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1: Yeah, some of you are making deliveries.
0: Good doggy. 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

Q102, he says he's never watched any of his own performances, which sounds odd, right? 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I've known a lot of theater people, and I know a lot of people who love to act but still hate seeing themselves on video. So I get it. It's Alex Warren on Q102. Here's Fever Dream. How do you-

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It's Q102. Jeff and Jen back tomorrow. 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
2: 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We are back at it bright and early Monday morning with another brand new second date update. One drawer opens, another second date update case closed. Hear what happened tomorrow morning, 7:50, Jeff and Jen. 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
1: 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We are back at it bright and early Monday morning with another brand new second date update. One drawer open.

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4: 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We are back at it bright and early Monday morning with another brand new second date update. 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
1: Hey, hope you're having a great Mother's Day weekend so far. 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One drawer opens, another second date update case closed. Hear what happened tomorrow morning.

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1: 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And just announced, Hayley Williams of Paramore fame. 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
6: 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Prizes must be picked up within 10 business days of winning, and you're only eligible to win once per day. 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
2: So Maureen is in need of a second date update this morning, and she's going to tell us all about it. Hey, Maureen, how you doing?
3: Hey, guys, I'm doing pretty good, trying to stay cool.
2: Yeah, right?
3: In many ways, because I'm really hoping that this turns out to be positive. It honestly was one of the best dates I've ever had, and I'm really surprised that he hasn't gotten back to me. And I'm just hoping that you guys can figure out what went wrong, because I've gone over it 1,000 times and I can't think of anything. I mean, it went really well.
2: Okay. What'd you guys do?
3: We ended up like going to lunch, you know, nothing fancy or super committed, just a nice lunch. And it was great. And we hung out for like an hour, and he was, it sounds weird, but it's like the best date that I've been on in years, where there's no awkward silences. We had a lot to talk about. There was nothing, you know, that seemed like red flags. He didn't look at his phone once.
2: Oh, wow. So he's fully engaged.
3: Yeah, he was totally there, and everything seemed to be going really well. And I said, you know, I had to get back, and he said, well, I'll walk you to your car, which I thought was really sweet. And we were kind of talking, and he hugged me. He didn't try to kiss me or anything. If he did, I probably would have, but he was just a perfect gentleman. And then he'd asked, do you want to go out to dinner now? Do you want to go on another date? And I was trying not to act too excited, but I was like, yeah, that would be awesome. And so I noticed that he went back into the restaurant. I don't know if he forgot something or had to use the bathroom or whatever. So I just got in my car and I left, and I waited. You know, I didn't like call him the next day or text him the next day. But after like 3 days, I texted him and he just never responded. Like, not, no, I don't want to go out with you, or something happened, you know. And these days when you're dating, it's so easy for people just to ghost you if the date didn't go well.
2: Right.
3: But it went really well.
2: Well, he said he wanted to plan a dinner.
3: Yeah, no, he's the one, you know, because we both agreed we would just meet for lunch. You know, it's shorter, it's not that serious. And then he said, now I'd really like to take you someplace nice, which I thought was really sweet, you know, because we split the lunch, you know, which is fine by me. It was our first date. But then he asked me out to go to dinner. He's like, you know what? Let's go ahead and plan something nice. You know, let's go have a nice dinner.
2: Great.
3: So
2: I'm
3: was
2: in.
3: Really looking forward to it.
2: But he didn't make any firm plan.
3: No, but, it, you know,
2: like, I'll text you later with the details kind of thing.
3: Yeah. You know, like when you go on dates and you can kind of tell when somebody says, oh, we should do this again. You know, you don't really.
2: Right.
3: I don't really put much weight behind that.

0: date with someone, especially if it was a first date, I do think that's significant that he walked you back to your car. Even if the date went well, I could see him maybe giving you a hug in the restaurant and then you parting ways as he goes back to work and you go back to work. But the fact that he walked you back to your car when he probably needed to use the bathroom, which I'm assuming is why he went back into the restaurant, is significant.
1: Well, I thought so, too. You know, I just thought it was a very...
2: chivalrous.
0: Proactive.
1: Yeah, just a nice guy. Yeah, it was really cool.
0: Okay.
1: And then he said... Now I want to take you out to dinner. So,
0: well, why don't we do this? We'll take a break. When we come back, we'll call John and try to get an answer once and for all and just see what's going on with him. I mean, who knows? He could have gotten busy or maybe work dumped a big project on him at the last minute that's got him consumed right now. I don't know. But whatever it is, we'll figure it out. As Second Date Update continues, we'll call John on behalf of Maureen. 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
4: The forecast from Fox 19 Now First Alert Weather on Q102.
5: It's going to be a comfortable and dry day with daytime highs near 70 degrees. Heading into the overnight, we'll drop into the low to mid 40s. We're looking dry even as we head into tomorrow. We'll watch for some wet weather to move on in Wednesday morning. And then Wednesday afternoon and evening, we will be dry with warmer temperatures on tap as we head into the weekend. Daytime highs both Saturday and Sunday will top out in the mid-80s. I'm Fox 19 Now First Alert Meteorologist Catherine Bodak with Jeff and Jen on Cincinnati's Q102.
6: When are we going on our second date? 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
7: Okay, so Maureen, I don't even know how she met John, but their first date was lunch. It was like a weekday lunch, so I guess that's how you spent your lunch break because you were working that day, no?
8: Yeah.
7: But you guys hung out for about an hour, and then you had to go back to work, but nothing went wrong. I mean, she's thought about this at least 1,000 times, tried to figure out if anything could have possibly been misunderstood or misinterpreted or gone wrong or a cue that was misread, and she just feels like all around this was tops from beginning to end.
9: Especially since he said, hey, let's do this again. I'll take you to dinner next time.
7: No question.
8: Yeah.
7: But, of course, 3 days passes, and she still hadn't heard from him. And so she texted him, and, again, nothing back from him. So it's just weird that he would put that out there and not follow up. The only other thing that she mentioned that might be a factor, it might not, is that after he said goodbye to her, he went back into the restaurant. We don't know if that was to use the bathroom or what.
9: Maybe he was doing like some speed dating. He was just ushering one in for the next.
7: Right. Wouldn't that be funny?
9: All right. Well, let's give the guy a call.
7: Hoping that's not the case, Maureen.
8: I hope not either.
7: Hi. Can we speak to John, please? Hello?
10: This is Maska's calling.
7: It's Jeff and Jen at Q102. Is this John?
10: Why are you... What's up? Did I win something?
7: You know what? If this works out, I always tell people who ask that question, we'd love to send you to dinner. You mind talking with us on the radio for a little bit?
10: Yeah, sure.
7: So we spoke with a friend of yours this morning who was telling us about what a great guy you are.
10: Okay.
7: Said you're a great listener, good-looking dude.
10: All right. Yeah.
7: And a great lunch date.
10: Ah, lunch date. More. Okay. Now that's the one that got me. Is it did Maureen call you?
7: Did you say Morgan or Maureen?
10: Maureen, yeah.
7: Yeah, it was Maureen. Did you have a lunch with Morgan too?
10: No, I don't know. I don't know any Morgans. I'm just a little bit flummoxed that you're calling me from the radio.
7: Oh, we didn't know if you were doing speed lunches.
10: No, that was the first lunch date I've been on in a while.
7: Oh, okay. So anyway,
10: is this what is this like a date thing or what is this?
7: Yes, Maureen told us about your lunch date and said she had a great time.
10: Yeah.
7: And in fact, I got to tell you, she said it was one of the best dates she's ever had, for whatever that's worth. I mean, that obviously says a lot about you and the impression you made on her. But she was left with the impression, based on what you said to her, not that you owe her anything, but she said that you suggested they get together and have dinner. And then she never heard back from you, and she tried to reach out, and you haven't responded. So we're just checking in to see how things are going.
10: I've been totally avoiding her, like trying just to
7: avoid her.
10: I don't know. I didn't want to have this conversation, but I guess if she's going to be this persistent, then I have to.
7: Did you mean it when you said we should do a proper dinner?
10: Yeah. Oh, yeah. I was absolutely, totally planning on taking her out to like a nice dinner date and moving forward with everything.
7: Okay.
10: But
7: something changed.
10: kind of after we said goodbye, I saw what she did after I went back into the restaurant, and it kind of ruined everything.
7: You saw what she did after you went back into the restaurant. First of all, why did you go back into the restaurant?
10: Oh, I just had to use the bathroom real quick. Like, it was okay. It was one of those, you're sitting there on a first date, and so I didn't want to get up during the date and go to the bathroom, so I just kind of ran back in real quick.
7: And what was she doing while you're running back into the bathroom? I thought she left.
10: So on her way out of the parking lot, she hit my car and drove off.
7: Car?
10: Yeah. And then just took off. Like, just like, it ended up, she backed, like, her, when she was backing out of her spot, she backed right into my car, like $600 to my bumper. Like, total jerk move. And just, like, so uncool. Like, I don't even know if she knew it was my car, but.
7: Okay.
10: I was sitting there watching, and there were other people in the parking lot who saw it too. So it was, you know, they wrote down her tag information. So they, you know, they handed that to me. And, well, I was pissed that she hit my car, but then I was really surprised that she was the kind of person that would do something like that.
8: Like, well, she, I'm not that type of person. I didn't hit your car. I'm totally shocked right now. And if I, even if I did hit somebody, I would never just leave. Like, why would you?
10: Because I saw you, and it sucks. Like, I enjoyed our date. I had a fun connection, and then I saw you back out, hit my car, and then drive off.
7: But John, you know what? Assuming she's telling the truth and she's not aware of it, why wouldn't you have called her out on it?
8: That doesn't make any sense. I mean, I'm pretty sure I'd know that if I hit a car, and I didn't. If nobody was there, I certainly would have left a note. And if I did, why didn't you call to get my insurance information?
10: Because honestly, I was so just disgusted with the whole thing. And I didn't want to have to deal with you in any capacity. I just wanted to fix my car. I just wanted to be done with the whole thing.
8: For $600? Okay, we went to lunch. I saw the car. You told me the kind of car that you drove. You have a Toyota Corolla. I have a Lexus. Why would you not, if I did hit your car, this isn't, oh my God, I'm getting so upset. If I had hit your car, there's no way that you wouldn't have contacted me about information, because people just don't have $600 lying around and what it would cost
10: you. This is insane. You're totally gaslighting me. There were other people in the parking lot who saw you.
8: Then
10: maybe you didn't feel when you hit the car, but they saw you and they wrote down your license plate number.
8: And so then why didn't you, if it was me, I guarantee you, nobody is just going to let somebody drive off with a $600 that I
7: yeah, I wouldn't either. I mean, unless I was someone who was just so petrified of any kind of confrontation.
10: Well, I'm letting loose now because I've been
7: festering all these days.
10: I didn't want to deal with you. I didn't want to deal with this whole thing. And now I'm on the radio doing it, and it's insane. And you're over there saying,
8: $600?
10: Yeah, it was worth it to me, the $600, to not have to deal with this.
8: I don't, you know what, you sound crazy because.
7: Okay, so
8: no,
7: Maureen, let's say that John decided to call you and say, hey, do you know you just hit my car? Like, that was my car you just hit in the parking lot. What would you have said?
8: I would have told him, no, it wasn't, because it wasn't.
7: Is there, so there's no damage to your Lexus, Maureen?
8: No. And that's the thing is, it's like, you know, I'm super pissed. I'm not a girl who cares, like, how much money a guy makes. I make my own money, which is why I said, yeah, it's fine. We can split lunch. And like I said, he had told me that he's had the same Toyota Corolla for, you know, because he's saving money and he's being smart and all of that. You know, okay, great. But if somebody who owns a Toyota Corolla got hit by somebody in a Lexus,
7: oh yeah, I'd be suing.
8: Okay. They're just gonna say, oh, never mind. I just don't want to deal with you. You know, that's it's gonna cost.
7: That does seem kind of odd, John.
10: How does it seem it odd? Like, I just didn't want to deal with the situation. I just wanted to get my car fixed and move on. I didn't want to have to, like, call you and have this conversation
7: Okay, so if there is, in fact, security footage of this happening, I'm sure Maureen, because it wouldn't be the first time someone bumped someone and was unaware of it. I know I have done that with minimal damage.
8: But bumping is different than smashing. He's saying $600. There's no way that somebody wouldn't file a report. And you just met me. It's not like we've been dating for 2 years and you didn't want to deal with me again. You just met me. We spent an hour together.
11: But now you're making me want to go to the cops. See, you
8: do
11: paid for this because I'm so sick of your attitude.
12: You can do it.
11: I was going to just move on, but now you got me on the radio and you're over here saying that what I'm saying isn't true when I've got witnesses. And it's just... You're being stupid right now.
7: All right, guys. We're going to end it now. Thank you, John, for taking the call. I'm very sorry about your car. If you wish to file charges or pursue this or whatever through your insurance company, that I would imagine is still an option for you. And I'm sure if it's found out that Maureen did, in fact, your car, that she will make it right. If not, and this is one big misunderstanding, I think you would owe her an apology in that instance. But I guess we won't know until we hear from one or more of you.
10: I'm going to go gather some evidence and I'm going to deal with this because you
8: already have the evidence, remember? You don't need to gather it. You already have it. You have those witnesses, remember?
10: You're insane. This is, wow.
8: No, I'm fine with that. I hope.
7: Well, keep in touch with us and let us know how it all pans out.
9: If the video appears, I would love to send us a link.
8: Okay, thank you.
7: Yep, good luck.

0: starts right now.
1: Welcome back, everybody. Hope you had a good weekend.
2: Hello, hello.
1: Good to have you along.
2: Yeah, good to be here.
1: It's going to be another gorgeous day today. Lots of sunshine, high right around 70. Couldn't have asked for more beautiful weather yesterday.
2: I know, and I love seeing all the green. So green and just lush.
1: Our peonies are exploding.
2: Your peonies
1: there.
2: Are?
1: Yes.
2: They're exploding?
1: Exploding.
2: It sounds painful.
1: Oh, they're beautiful.
2: What color?
1: All colors.
2: You got them all?
1: Yeah, we got them all. We got the white, we got the deep purple, we got the pink.
2: Look at you go.
1: Yeah. No, it's all her.
2: Peonies. She's got a green thumb, that wife of yours?
1: She does. Yeah. And it helps when she's actually here to take care of them. But last year we missed them. We were in England. This time last year.
2: Mm. I forget. What did you go to England for? Just for...
1: Ingrid was going to school.
2: That's
1: out
2: right.
1: There.
2: That's
1: we went to see her.
2: I cannot keep up with your world travels.
1: And then we spent a little time in Norway.
2: Mm-hmm. Nice.
1: But this year, you know, she's here to kind of watch it. And we've had like the perfect combination of rain at night, sun during the day, not too hot, not too cold. They just look
2: it's got
1: beautiful.
2: Those peonies exploding.
1: She's clipping them and like the ones that look like they're about to droop because they have such a limited lifespan, and she'll clip them and then she'll put them in like a little vase, and then she's taking them to friends for Mother's Day. And
2: oh wow,
1: yeah,
2: wow. I need to get my friends from Burns back out to my house. That I love having flowers and just stuff all around the house, colors and beautiful things.
1: Well, and that's when that patio furniture, you're just so glad you made the investment.
2: Right.
1: You know, boy, what a nice night to just sit
2: looks
1: out.
2: Nice. Right.
1: Looks beautiful. Gorgeous weather.
2: Yeah.
1: You know.
2: Yeah.
1: Takes a little bit to clean it, but it's worth it.
2: But still.
1: Yeah.
2: Yeah.
1: So we have a lot to get you caught up on this morning. Kevin Bacon was attacked by bees. We'll have the story coming up. Also, Ben Affleck and Matt Damon are being sued for defamation. And Britney Spears has found herself a brand new python. So a handful of random stuff we're going to get you caught up on this morning in the world of pop culture. We'll do that after the break. But first, another check on the roads. Here's Denise Johnson with your latest traffic.
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4: 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I'm Denise Johnson. That's your traffic.
1: And weather-wise today, mostly sunny skies. We'll see a high near 70 and even warmer tomorrow, 76. Mostly cloudy skies. Right now it's 53. 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
11: I'm trying to remember if I ever even saw one. Was it aliens? Was it just sci-fi?
10: Sometimes there were aliens. Sometimes it was sci-fi. Sometimes it was more like parallel universe, alternate universe.
11: Yeah.
10: You know, portals, that kind of thing. That it was so far ahead of its time for the 1960s.
11: Did it make you believe that those things could be possible?
10: Sure. Yeah, I mean, that was the thing, is it explored all those things because you really didn't know. And so it would write these stories that were a little out there, but they were just plausible enough that you couldn't rule it out.
11: Yeah.
10: Which made it fun. And there were these really easy half-hour episodes. And, you know, there's always some kind of, like, moral context to it that makes it good. And it was just always really good writing and fun. And Those are nice little escapes.
11: You always loved Star Trek, too, didn't you? I mean, for
10: the Next Generation.
11: Reasons.
10: Yeah, the Next Generation. That was the only. That was
11: you the
10: only the show.
11: One with in Shat?
10: It was okay. It was before my time. The Next Generation.
11: Yeah.
10: I just liked the cast, and yeah.
11: Hmm.
10: You know, we're all like, there are nerds, and then there's like, what type of nerd are you?
11: We've all got it in us.
10: What's
11: in
10: what
11: one
10: exactly?
11: way, shape, or form?
10: Yeah. So we got Britney Spears and her brand new Python. We got Ben Affleck and Matt Damon being sued for defamation. We'll get to both those stories here in a sec, but let's begin this hour's E! News with Kevin Bacon.
11: Yeah, Kevin Bacon. Ugh, serious pain. Recent walk in the woods. He was hiking with his daughter and her boyfriend, and they came up on a beehive. And nobody provoked the bees, but for whatever reason, they went into attack mode and they only had eyes for Kevin.
10: Oh, boy.
11: He said they must not have liked my work or something because they left the two of them alone and they went full on after me.
10: What was he wearing, I wonder?
11: Let's attack
10: the
11: KB.
10: Color he was
11: right.
10: Wearing.
11: He said he had bees stinging him everywhere, including underneath his shirt.
10: Oof.
11: There's video. This is a video on Instagram he posted. It ends with his daughter, Ceci, recreating her dad's reaction to the stings. Since she was nice enough not to take out her phone and record him while he was actually being stung.
10: Oh, wow.
11: Oh, that's got to be awful.
10: Yeah.
11: Painful. Wow. Terrible. You just scream and you yell and you wave your arms and what else can you do? Mm-hmm. I know. I don't.
10: I wonder if they were attracted to the color of his shirt or something. Or
11: how that.
10: His scent. Like, what was it about him?
11: Yeah. Something.
10: Meanwhile, Ben Affleck and Matt Damon, but he's okay though.
11: Yeah, he's fine.
10: He's all right. Mm-hmm. Ben Affleck and Matt Damon got sued by the real life Miami-Dade police officers who inspired their movie The Rip. And if you have not seen it, it's about the true story of a 2016 Miami Lakes narcotics raid, which became the largest money seizure in Miami-Dade history with more than $24 million in cash. The real-life officers say the movie has unfairly damaged their reputation by portraying them negatively. One officer says, when you rip something, you're stealing something, and we never stole a dollar. His attorney adds, my clients are now hurt for the rest of their lives with everybody perceiving that they're dirty.
11: Mm, that's not good.
10: Not good.
11: I think Ben might be in some trouble, he and Matt.
10: Well, Britney Spears will be forever associated with that albino Burmese python thanks to her iconic performance of I'm a Slave for You with the 2001 VMAs. Turns out she found herself a new Burmese python, and we'll have the story for you next.
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0: There's a cruise ship out there that has hantavirus. Well, apparently this is nasty. Three people have died, hantavirus. And the first report said there was a flight attendant who got it from the passengers. Boy, suddenly Spirit doesn't sound that bad, does it?
1: Tina Charles, the WNBA's all-time leading rebounder, announced that she is retiring. Charles credits her rebounding success to WNBA players missing a lot.
0: Baroness, the longest verifiably measured wild snake in the world, better not be lying when it claims to be 23 feet 8 inches long. Because if we go on a date and it turns out Baroness is really 23 feet 4 inches, I'm going to be pissed. I said it in my profile. No games, no liars.
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3: Weather-wise, mostly sunny today, high near 70. And then down to 43 tonight, back up to 76 tomorrow. Right now, 52 at Cincinnati's Q102.
4: You want to talk about Paula Abdul and her new snake. Or not Paula Abdul, Britney Spears. Why
3: You're
4: am I thinking?
3: Oh, wow. Who else is getting
4: I heard that song yesterday, and I'm sure that's where that stuck, because I did.
5: That's funny.
4: Okay, so Britney Spears, you remember the albino Burmese python in her performance of I'm a Slave for You at the 2001 VMAs. Even if you weren't born yet, you've probably seen the video of this one. During a recent visit to a pet store with her sons, she found herself holding a much smaller version of the albino python. Also made her first statement since checking into and out of rehab following her DUI. She said snakes are symbolic of good health, higher consciousness, and pure luck. I'm so damn thankful to my friends and so many new beautiful people I have met through my spiritual journey. She said, I still have to learn how to be kind to myself and the way I speak to myself. It's a never-ending journey, and sometimes I just stop, look up, and say, wow, God, I think that was you, and smile on. It does not say if she purchased the snake and took it home or if she just hung out with it at the pet store. And how long was she? It does not feel like she went to rehab all that long ago. Has it been 30 days?
3: I've been following close enough.
5: I know. At the very most.
4: Yeah.
5: It feels like it's only been a couple of weeks, but it's probably been about a month.
4: I feel like she needed to go for a bit. Like, you know, if there's a 28-day program and there's a 40-day program and there's a 90-day program.
3: I would think you would need at least that much time.
4: Right? I mean, how do you know?
5: At least based on what we know from the stories
4: that we've heard
5: in the last couple of years.
4: Right. Yeah, I would think anybody that is, you know, I mean, I know it's intensive when you're there. Obviously, it's 24/7.
3: Right.
4: But even 28 days doesn't feel like long enough.
3: It's a start.
4: It is.
3: Pima County Sheriff Chris Nanos told Fox News that investigators are making headway in the disappearance of Nancy Guthrie. Savannah Guthrie's mother vanished from her Tucson home February 1st. When asked by reporters whether authorities were getting any closer to solving the case, Nano said, we are, before leaving in his vehicle. That's all he said. The case has also drawn more attention after FBI Director Kash Patel claimed the Bureau was kept out during the first 4 days of the investigation, while Nanos has publicly defended his department's handling of the search. Nanos stated their work with the FBI began without delay, and both entities have worked in close partnership from the outset and continue to collaborate in the analysis of evidence. As the investigation continues, Savannah Guthrie shared an emotional Mother's Day tribute on her Instagram stories, writing, "We miss you with every breath. We'll never stop looking for you. We will never be at peace until we find you." She also urged the public to come forward with any information they may have, adding, we need help. Somebody knows something that can make a difference. So please call 1-800-CALL-FBI and ended her message with the plea, please keep praying. Bring her home.
4: All right. So Price is Right always been a favorite game show of mine. It's been on our TV screens for more than 50 years.
3: Wow.
4: Still setting new records. On Friday's Mother's Day themed episode, a contestant won the largest amount for a single game.
3: Really?
4: A retired veteran named Vanessa won $240,150 in cash and prizes.
3: That's amazing.
4: That's $227,500 in cash from the Lion's Share game. Then a luxury trip to Morocco, which is valued at $12,650. What is the Lion's Share's game? Do you remember? Is that a new one, or am I just not remembering what the Lion's Share game is?
3: Let's see. There are 40 total spaces. Five are lose it alls, and five are $100,000 in cash. And I guess Vanessa from Virginia got two of those.
4: Oh, wow.
3: Here's how it all went down.
6: We're going to start things off with $2,500 in cash.
7: Yay! All right, you want to keep going?
8: Yes,
7: all
8: right, absolutely. Good.
6: $25,000 in cash.
8: Oh, my God.
7: Okay, she's going to keep on going.
6: $100,000 in cash.
8: The last two numbers on my daughter's birthday. I have to go.
7: She's going
8: to
7: go for it.
6: It's $100,000!
8: I have to believe. I'm going to go with it.
6: A mother-daughter trip to Morocco!
7: $240,150. Vanessa, nice job. Almost a quarter mil.
3: Wow.
7: Which makes her the biggest pricing game winner in Price is Right daytime history.
3: That's amazing.
4: Meanwhile, are the producers back there going, oh, crap.
3: It's like you when you decide you do pick your own letter.
4: The 1K letter of the day, and there's a winner.
3: Yeah.
4: The previous record was set in 2016 with $210,000 from the Cliffhangers game.
3: God, trip to Morocco sounds amazing.
4: That sounds nice,
3: it?
4: Too, doesn't it? Well, she'll be able to pay the taxes on that one with all of the cash she won.
3: That's true.
4: Because that's the thing about these game shows that people forget is you get taxed out the hoo-ha when you go to collect your prizes.
5: You won $250, but you're probably leaving with $128.
4: If you're lucky.
3: Yeah.
4: And if you win nothing but prizes, you know, if you win, let's say you win a house. Guess what? You win a $500,000 house. Guess how much cash you got to come up with if you actually want to take the house.
3: Pay the taxes on
4: that. Yes. Yes. It's crazy.
3: Wow.
4: Yeah.
3: Well, speaking of cash, federal prosecutors have indicted Nick Cannon's former money manager, Frank Musoke, M-U-S-O-K-E, Musoke? How do you pronounce this guy's name?
4: I don't know.
3: Anyway, they were accusing him of secretly stealing more than $2 million from the entertainer over several years. According to the indictment, Musoke, that's what I'm going with until I'm told otherwise, allegedly used access to Cannon's debit cards and PINs to withdraw cash, make Amazon purchases, fund personal travel, and cover other expenses between 2019 and 2023. Nick Cannon has reportedly been a client at the firm where Musoke worked for 20 years. That firm allegedly fired Musoke in 2023 after they discovered that money was missing. While Cannon's name is not listed in the filing, sources spilled to TMZ that he is the alleged victim. Prosecutors also claimed that Musoke hid more than $1.7 million in income on tax returns, adding tax evasion charges to the wire fraud counts. Authorities believe he has fled to Uganda, where he holds dual citizenship. He could face decades in prison if convicted.
4: Wow. You know who else is maybe in a little trouble? Tom Brady. So Kevin Hart got roasted on Netflix last night live.
3: I have audio. You want to hear some of the jokes?
4: Well, yeah. I mean, do you want me to set up this Tom Brady one?
3: Sure. I have both.
4: Okay. So Tom Brady went straight for the groin, getting revenge for Kevin, roasting him back in 2024. So you have what Kevin said about, is that what you got?
3: Yeah, well, let's start with some of the quick jokes from three of the roasters.
4: Okay.
3: During the roast of Kevin Hart last night on Netflix, Jeff Ross, Shane Gillis, and Cat Williams. A majority of the material was not radio broadcast friendly, but this is what we were able to to pull.
9: Everyone loves you, Kevin Hart. What a story. Your dad was a street hustler and addicted to crack cocaine. So I guess being dependent on The Rock runs in the family.
10: Kevin's dad wasn't there for him because he was addicted to cocaine, which is a lot more respectable than not being there for your kids because you're filming Jumanji 3.
11: Kevin, you're going to hear some things tonight that you're not familiar with. Those things are called punchlines.
3: And then I have the audio of Tom Brady coming out while Kevin Hart was talking about Tom Brady on stage.
4: Okay.
12: I'm going to tell you right now, this is going to be way better than the Tom Brady roast. Way better.
13: Do you ever shut up? Have you even left the forum? Or have you just been here screaming into that mic the last 2 years waiting for daddy to come home? Well, unlike your real dad, I actually showed up.
12: Oh, you son of a...
13: I do have a few words for you before I return to my affairs in Las Vegas. Oh, wait. Not supposed to talk about affairs in Vegas? Think I broke another rule.
3: Tom busting on Kevin for cheating on his wife. And that was also edited for radio. If you thought that was bad,
4: you
3: could have heard the uncensored version.
4: Right.
3: Which is on Netflix, by the way.
4: Yes. And she, the wife, if you remember back in 2020,

0: Would you ever sign up to be roasted?
1: It was pretty below the belt, some of those.
2: Not that type of roast.
0: Brutal.
1: No. I mean, I guess if that's how you make your living, you know, if you can take it as well as you dish it out.
0: Yeah. It just always feels hateful.
1: Yeah, it does.
0: And mean.
1: Like crossing the line.
0: Yes.
1: Yeah.
0: I get that's the whole point, but still.
1: Right. Yeah. What else? The oldest rockers on tour this summer. How old do you think the oldest rocker on tour is on tour this summer?
0: Aren't the Stones going out? So they're in their 80s, right?
2: 80 something. I'm going to say 83, 85.
1: Let's see. Here are the four eldest. Let's see. Ringo Starr, who is 85, he'll be 86 in July.

0: He's 85.
1: Radio blast in the news. Straight on through.
0: Bob Dylan. He's 85, too. Paul Simon is 84. Yeah.
2: They're all on tour this summer?
0: All on tour. The oldest rockers on tour this summer.
3: Wow.
0: Yep. Meanwhile, the two surviving Beatles, Paul McCartney and Ringo Starr, just released their first ever duet as they're reminiscing about the old days. It's called Home to Us, and I won't play the whole thing, but I'll see if I can find a hook or something for you to listen to.

0: So the video features rare pictures of Paul and Ringo when they were boys. But that was my hometown. And this song is going to be on Paul McCartney's new album, The Boys of Dungeon Lane, which comes out May 29th.
1: I don't mind it. It's kind of fun.
0: No, I mean, not bad for an 85, soon to be 86-year-old guy.
2: No kidding.
1: No, but if you want to live a long life, maybe get into the music business.
0: Yeah, right.
1: Early, you know, stay active. Not the music. Yeah. Keeping that mind active with some music, you know?
2: Goodness. Yeah.
1: Playing the piano, singing at church, whatever.
2: Hey, do it.
1: I expect to be dead at 82, so good for them.
0: Anything else, guys?
2: No, I think that's it.
0: We'll leave it there for now. We got more for you coming up after 7 o'clock. In the meantime, straight ahead, we got three headlines for you. Two of those headlines are fake. One headline is real. If you can guess the real headline, we're going to set you up with a $50 gift card to Rising Star Casino Resort in Rising Sun, Indiana. You can use it at the gift shop, the Lynx Golf Course Pro Shop, or you can take that $50 credit to Wellington Steakhouse or the All In Bar and Grill. 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First, another check on the roads. 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
3: You've got a car fire this morning eastbound 275 in the upper part of the loop. It is east of Montgomery Road. They have the two right lanes blocked. Only that left lane is open. Traffic is starting to back up a little bit in the area there. You are seeing a little bit of a slowdown as well if you're heading westbound 275 in the area. Everybody's slowing down there just to take a look. 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I'm Denise Johnson. That's your traffic.
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16: It's going to be a comfortable and dry day with daytime highs near 70 degrees. Heading into the overnight, we'll drop into the low to mid 40s. We're looking dry even as we head into tomorrow. We'll watch for some wet weather to move on in Wednesday morning. And then Wednesday afternoon and evening, we will be dry with warmer temperatures on tap as we head into the weekend. Daytime highs both Saturday and Sunday will top out in the mid-80s. I'm Fox 19 Now First Alert meteorologist Catherine Bodak with Jeff and Jen on Cincinnati's Q102.
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0: That's how we know that aliens are smarter than us as humans. Aliens have never abducted a kid. You've never seen that on the news, right? Never seen a little kid going, I was in my daddy's truck, right? It's always the dad with the mullet going, I was in my truck. I'd love to be in the UFO and the picture they were going to take, you know? Let's take the little one. No, he'll spill his juice box in our control panel. We'll never get home. Let's take the bigger one with the short hair here and the long hair here. His brain is working so hard it can't even distribute hair correctly. He is obviously their leader. And then he gets up and is like, you guys ain't gonna believe this. Like, we messed up. Send him back, but stick something up his soul first. That's how aliens do it.
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3: That's an old bit from comedian Chad Daniels. Jeff and Jen, Cincinnati's Q102. Weather-wise, we'll see sunny skies today. We'll see a high right around 70. Just another beautiful, perfect one, like much like yesterday. Down to 43 tonight, and then back up to 76 tomorrow. Right now, 52 at Cincinnati's Q102.
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4: All right, let's do it. Which one is real? Is it A? A woman accused of public indecency flashes judge her boob and says, bite this. Is it B? The guy who pooped diamonds will be his own lawyer. Or C, man arrested for drunk and disorderly tells judge the ghost of Elvis made him do it. 513-749-2320. Highlight 20 gets a guess. Good luck.

0: Hey, Terry.
1: Hey, good morning.
0: It's our best friend, Terry. Caller 20 this morning.
2: Hello, best friend, Terry.
0: How's life treating you?
1: Great.
2: Yeah?
1: Great for a Monday.
0: Yeah? Did you get to enjoy the weekend at all? Were you outside? How was Mother's Day and all that?
1: Spent all day yesterday outside at my son's house. It was great.
0: Lovely.
2: Nice.
0: Love it, love it, love it.
2: Nice. Now I think we're going to send you gambling. What is it we're giving her again?
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2: Fun. You could put it all on the Heart Eight at the craps tables. You could do that, too. Sounds great. All right, Terry. Which one is the real one? Is it A? A woman accused of public indecency flashes judge her boob and says, "Bite this."
0: That was you, wasn't it?
2: Maybe. Is it B? The guy... Jeff.
0: Sounds like you.
2: Stop. All right. Is it B? The guy who pooped diamonds will be his own lawyer. Or C? Man arrested for drunken disorderly tells judge the ghost of Elvis made him do it.
1: I think I'm going to go with B today. I like the diamonds.
2: You're right. The pooper.
0: Nice Even work. Though I'm convinced A may also be a real headline, but we'll take her word for it. Yeah, no, here is the story. Yes, and congratulations. I'm going to put you on hold. Tim's going to take care of you while we tell the story. You remember the criminal who pooped diamonds? Last year, this was a 32-year-old thief from Texas named Jathan Gilder who stole $770,000 worth of diamond earrings from Tiffany's in Florida. And when the police caught him, he swallowed the two sets of earrings.
2: Of course he did.
0: I've got, the officer chest cam audio. This is the officers fighting with him while he was allegedly trying to swallow the diamonds.
3: Open your mouth. You're not opening your mouth. Open your mouth. Hey, you're about to get paid. Open your mouth. Hey, you're about to get grocery. Open your mouth. Hey, you're about to get paid. You better open your mouth.
4: As I open his mouth and he starts chewing and he's still trying to swallow it.
0: So he swallowed the two sets of earrings there, as you heard in the video, which didn't fool anyone, but Jathan wasn't sure. He asked the cops, "Am I going to be charged with what's in my stomach?" And he even regretted it, adding, "I should have just thrown him out the window." Anyway, Jathan may not seem like the sharpest mastermind, but he thinks he can handle lawyering, evidently. He just rejected a plea deal and has decided to represent himself at trial, which is scheduled for next month. It's unclear what kind of a defense he'll mount since the evidence against him stinks to high heaven.
2: Mm-hmm.
0: He did pass the two sets of earrings from Tiffany's while in custody, plus some unexpected mystery earrings, not from the Tiffany's haul. They haven't said what that's all about. But he's been locked up without bond since his arrest, and he's got a long rap sheet that includes convictions for resisting arrest, assault, narcotics possession, and multiple jewelry thefts. He could be looking at up to 30 years for robbery with a 15-year mandatory minimum and up to life for grand theft, which is a 30-year mandatory minimum, assuming he's convicted. Yeah.
2: Sheesh.
0: It is 19 after 7 with Jeff and Jen at Cincinnati's Q102. Let's do Jeff's Italian word of the day, shall we?
2: Yes.
0: So the word of the day is echo, echo. E-C-C-O, echo. This is probably one of the most useful, flexible, and deeply Italian words there is. At its core, echo means here is, here are, there is, there are, there is, that's it, look, there you go. Exactly. It really just kind of depends on how it's conjugated. Eccolo means here he is or here it is. Eccola, here she is, here it is. Eccoli, here they are. So now you have the masculine plural or the feminine plural. Eccole, here they are. But there's a thousand ways you could say echo me, here I am, or echo T, here you are.
2: Mm-hmm.
0: It's just one of those really super flexible words. And Italians also love using echo for realization or emphasis. You could say echo perché, meaning that's why... fill in the blank. Ecco perché studi Italiano così tanto. That's why you study Italian so much. So there's a thousand usage, and it's just one of those really flexible words, and it's used often. And if you're studying Italian, it's just one of those important core words every Italian speaker needs to know. So it's spelled ECCO. It's pronounced echo. And that is Jeff's Italian word of the day right there. Echo. All right, 7:21. Coming up, some of the day's news that didn't make the news, including the hospital that paused surgeries due to an ant problem. And speaking of bugs, mosquitoes aren't as bad here as you think. We'll explain your news that didn't make the news next.
5: We had an earlier car fire eastbound 275 east of Montgomery Road. They still have the right lane blocked in the area, but the fire is out. Traffic is backed up to 71. If you're heading northbound or westbound 275, you have an accident right around Loveland Madeira blocking the left lane. Traffic right now looks like it's slow all the way back to right around State Route 28. You also have an accident northbound on 71 just around Montgomery Road. They've got the two right lanes blocked. You still have two left lanes open there. Traffic is a little slow in the area. Northbound 71-75. You're already hitting your brakes right around 275 as you're heading north towards the river. 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Learn more at go-metro/fare-update. I'm Denise Johnson. That's your traffic.
0: All right, 7:22, Jeff and Jen at Cincinnati's Q102. Coming up, 9 News Consumer Reporter John Matarese is going to join us live in the studio this morning after in the aftermath of Mother's Day, where flowers were crazy expensive this year. So if you did get flowers, how to keep yours lasting longer. Also this morning, anxiety might help you live longer. Welcome to Monday, the 11th of May, 2026. We're Jeff and Jen, and here it is, your news that didn't make the news on Cincinnati's Q102. Before we get to those stories, it is spring, which means we're all dealing with unwanted insect guests trying to barge their way into our homes and businesses, and everyone is struggling with it. Even the most sterile of places. A hospital in Manitoba, Canada has announced that they're temporarily suspending surgeries due to an ant problem. According to a report, ants have been spotted everywhere throughout the hospital, and no one can figure out where they're coming from. Hospital officials say there's no infestation, but they are working with exterminators. The hospital says they need to deal with the ant problem before it gets worse, which means taking some precautions like deferring surgical procedures until they can ensure a proper sterile environment. Now, they're just ants, so there's no serious safety risk to staff and patients, but they can't have ants showing up during a knee surgery, giving the patients literal ants in their pants. For the record, by the way, the delays are just minor elective procedures. Mm. Any patient who requires urgent surgical treatment will be taken to the nearest ant-free hospital.
2: Yeah, I don't know how I'd feel about, you know, having surgery or just going to that you know, that's like, I'm so curious about this hantavirus thing on this cruise ship that's supposed to be so high-end and fancy. If it's so high-end and fancy, what's it doing with all of this rodent feces all over the place?
0: I don't know.
2: Has that been answered?
0: No, I don't know. And was it high-end or fancy? I know very little about the ship or what it was they were
6: I only
0: exploring.
6: Know where it was going, and I know that that's not a cheap Caribbean trip. That is fancy. It was down at the tip of like Argentina, like where you would leave to go to Antarctica.
2: Mm. Yeah,
6: like way down
2: there aren't a ton of boats that go that direction.
6: The people that are doing that are going because they are thrill seekers.
2: Gotcha.
6: Because it's a very like wicked part of the ocean as well.
2: Gotcha.
0: Wow. The Social Security Administration just released the most popular baby names for 2025. And once again, it's Olivia and Liam are the top names for the seventh year in a row. Olivia and Liam, the 10 most popular girl names in 2025, starting with Olivia at number one, followed by Charlotte. Emma has actually been holding down the number two spot for 6 years. But Emma was knocked down a notch by Charlotte. So Emma is number three, followed by Amelia. Sophia at number five. Maya at number six. Isabella at number seven, followed by Evelyn, Sophia, and Eliana. And by the way, Sophia with an F, S-O-F-I-A at number nine, and Sophia at number five, S-O-P-H-I-A. That's why Sophia appears twice with different spellings. 10 most popular boy names in 2025, followed by Liam is Noah, then Oliver, Theodore. The top four, actually the top four boy names were exactly the same last year in that same order. Liam, Noah, Oliver, Theodore, followed by Henry, James, Elijah, Mateo, William, and Lucas. It's kind of cool seeing like William and Henry and James, some of those old school names still hanging in there.
6: Also, Liam is William, so it's also the number one name as well.
0: One of the fastest rising names for boys is Kasai, K-A-S-A-I.
2: Hmm.
0: Which I guess means fire in Japanese and Swahili.
2: Well, isn't that kind of fun? Fire.
0: Kasai, I'm assuming that's how you pronounce it. And then Clarity, spelled with a K, Clarity, K-L-A-R-I-T-Y for girls, Clarity. Meanwhile, the Social Security Administration says about 3.6 million babies were born in the U.S. in 2025. 3.6 million.
2: Is that up or down? I don't know.
6: My guess is it's down.
2: Yeah, it has been trending that way for a while.
0: What else do we have here this morning? We were talking about ants here a little bit ago. Let's talk about mosquitoes. The place with the most mosquitoes, this time of the year when everyone gets excited about spending warm evenings outside like we did last night and the night before, until they remember mosquitoes. We were lucky, knock on wood, we didn't encounter any yet.
2: Yeah.
0: But I know that, you know, there are some places where they're now really starting to rear their ugly head. Orkin just posted its latest list of the top cities for mosquitoes. And Los Angeles is number one for the sixth year in a row.
2: How about that?
0: Mosquitoes. Well, I don't love them either. Prior to Los Angeles, it was Atlanta. Atlanta was actually number one for six consecutive years.
2: Wow.
0: But each year, Orkin ranks the top 50 cities for mosquitoes by looking at how many people had to use exterminators for treatments over the past 12 months. And Los Angeles and Atlanta are at the very top of the list. Rest of the top 10, Chicago, New York City, Detroit, Washington, D.C., Houston, Dallas, Cleveland, Ohio, and Denver, Colorado.
2: Yeah, Cincinnati wasn't even in the top 50. I looked. Yeah, and that's they only go to 50 cities, so... I guess we're doing in the world of mosquitoes. We're all right.
0: I love that you looked.
2: I did. I wanted to know. Because when I was down in Costa Rica, there's a lot of bugs there, I'll tell you. Yeah.
0: Oh, yeah?
2: Oh, yeah. A lot of people liking to lay in the grass, and I thought they were all nuts. But they would do it and then come back just covered in bites. Mm-mm.
0: Did they provide anything for you as a mosquito repellent? Did you get any inside intel on that?
2: Well, when they send you a list of suggested items to bring, that is definitely on the list. And then they sell stuff in the gift shop for sure.
0: Did it work?
2: I didn't use any of it. They didn't bite me. I was lucky. No. Yeah. I was like, but I didn't go running around in the grass either.
0: Right.
2: I wasn't laying in the grass. Yeah.
0: All right. Coming up, a new study says anxiety might help you live longer.
2: I'm going to live to 150 then.
0: We'll have the full story coming up next.
5: We had an earlier car fire eastbound 275 east of Montgomery Road. They still have the right lane blocked in the area, but the fire is out. Traffic is backed up to 71. If you're heading northbound or westbound 275, you have an accident right around Love La Madeira blocking the left lane. Traffic right now looks like it's slow all the way back to right around State Route 28. You also have an accident northbound on 71 just around Montgomery Road. They've got the two right lanes blocked. You still have two left lanes open there. Traffic is a little slow in the area. Northbound, 71-75. You're already hitting your brakes right around 275 as you're heading north towards the river. 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I'm Denise Johnson. That's your traffic.
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1: You're asking if the amount of babies being born was up or down, and while I wasn't able to get a number on that, we did come across a story last week about women who, across the generations, are opening up. They're responding to polls when asked, why have you made the choice to not have children, or do you want children? Mm-hmm. And if not, why not? And they have been talking about how changing social norms, financial independence, education, and access to birth control have transformed their attitudes toward marriage and parenthood, with many women arguing that women historically had children more out of pressure and necessity than genuine desire. A huge theme running through the discussion is that men once benefited from traditional family structures without being expected to carry equal parenting responsibilities. But now that fewer women automatically want kids, some men are becoming more vocal about wanting marriage and children and legacy. Older women had shared surprisingly candid regrets about having large families or marrying at all, while younger women pointed to social media and modern conversations around unequal labor, career sacrifices, and emotional burnout as reasons many are saying no to kids these days. Others argued that fatherhood has increasingly become a status symbol for men in a world where traditional career success feels less attainable, while women no longer see children as necessary for security or fulfillment. There's also a really interesting article. I won't go into it now, but I'll send you a link if you're curious. It was in The Economist, and it's about Western men who are going abroad to find traditional wives. They're going to places like, you know, Thailand, Vietnam, and Cambodia because they're looking for women who are looking for a more traditional role in the family.
2: Mm-hmm.
1: They call these guys passport bros, which are young Western men who travel abroad in search of better dating prospects. Online forums, YouTube channels, and TikTok accounts rank countries according to their women, advising which are the most feminine, traditional, and likely to pamper men. And Thailand, Brazil, Colombia, the Philippines, and Vietnam are among the most popular. And if it all sounds like the 1950s have kind of collided with the modern manosphere, where dating frustrations translate into broader grievances about women online.
2: Grievances. I just love that word, grievances. I have grievances.
1: That's what they...
2: Let me tell you about it.
1: That's what the men feel they have. They have grievances toward American women.
2: Well, get in line.
1: Yeah.
2: We've been grievancing for a very long time.
1: Yeah. Let's see. There's also been a broader cultural shift with some younger men becoming more conservative and seeking compliant partners. Mm. A recent study by Ipsos, the think tank surveying around 30 countries, found that half of Gen Z men believe women's rights have gone far enough.
2: Enough is enough, girls.
1: Around a third think that wives should always obey their husbands.
2: Oh, that's another word.
1: Obey.
2: Obey is
1: you
2: a
1: must obey, Jen.
2: Obey. It's just a terrible word.
1: Economics play a part, too. Moving abroad can make it easier for a man to live out the more traditional roles. In America, supporting a household on a single income has become more difficult. Justin, who was a passport bro, quote in The Economist, said, I don't mind dating a poor woman. You're more likely to get the traditional roles that way. Some critics argue that passport bros exploit women and contribute to sex tourism. Others say the women are with them for the Western passport. But money may play a big role, too. One Filipina girlfriend said, I have no desire to live in America. Their partnership has offered her more financial security than a partner from the Philippines might, which explained her attraction to her American boyfriend. There's nothing wrong with finding love abroad, but Ms. Bailey warns that large gaps in income can lead to disproportionate levels of power. For passport bros and their riveted followers, however, that power imbalance may be what is so seductive.
2: Yeah.
1: Passport bros.
2: Yeah, there you go. My next lifetime, I'm going to take it a little easier. Maybe I'm going to be born somewhere where, you know, I'm highly respected and honored and cherished and adored.
1: You want to go back to being a Chinese empress.
2: Yes. Or that.
1: You missed that life. That would work.
2: That was a great life. You know, the Chinese empress.
1: Your previous life.
2: The patron saint wasn't too bad either. You know, compared to... This one's been a lot of work.
1: I just don't know that I'm cut out for any other kind of life.
2: I don't know that I am.
1: Yeah. Well, 9 News consumer reporter John Matarese is here. If you had difficulty affording flowers for Mother's Day, you're not alone.
3: Yeah. Have you guys seen, good morning, have you guys seen the prices? I was in Kroger over the weekend, and I love Kroger. You know, they're a great place to go. But wow, the flower prices for Mother's Day, I've never seen them that high.
2: Really?
3: And it was even exponentially more, you know, some of the nice florists. I mean, a basic bouquet for mom, little one, $15 for a small little, just grab it. It's in the cellophane. We're not talking about in a glass vase or anything. Just that little thing. It used to be, what, $9? $9 for a little grab and go bouquet at the grocery store. 15. They had beautiful ones and they were like 35. And again, that's without a vase. So, and then you go to some of these nice florists in town and you're talking delivery, 75 on average to have a bouquet delivered for mom, and really nice ones. You know, the ones that everybody's impressed
2: that
3: with.
2: That everybody says, oh, really wants.
3: Those are $125 delivered from a nice florist in town. So I tell you, it's amazing how much more expensive flowers have gotten. And a major reason is, if they're imported, they've got the tariffs. So all the roses are hit with tariffs. Things are a lot more expensive. So now, mom, you got your flowers. That's great. Your kids, your husband gave you the flowers. Here's the thing. You want them to last longer than 2 or 3 days. And so many people just stick them on the kitchen counter. And 2 days later, they're starting to wilt. Day three, it's done and in the trash. And we talked to a local flower shop down at Findlay Market called Gia and the Blooms. A cute little flower shop there. And they said, you know, you could make any bouquet last over a week and still look good. But people don't know how to do it. They don't realize that you need to trim those stems and change the water. Mm-hmm. The water gets bacteria in it. It gets mungy. You know what it looks like.
2: You
3: in
2: can
3: the
2: look
3: vase.
2: At it, yeah.
3: And the stems, they get clogged at the bottom. And when those stems clog, the water doesn't go up. The flowers are dead in 2 days. So the thing to do, mom, is today at some point when you get 5 minutes, take the flowers out of the water, rinse the vase, put brand new fresh water in there, and then get a scissor and just trim, you know, half inch, inch off the base of those flowers. It makes them like new again. And they'll stay fresh looking for another 3 or 4 days at least.
1: As someone who's done that, I can attest to that fact. And when you buy those flowers at Kroger, they provide like a little plant food packet that helps also
3: and
1: keep
3: so
1: them alive a little bit
3: away.
1: Longer. But it has the directions on the back, and it'll tell you exactly what you just said.
3: Yeah, yeah. By day three, change the water, snip it, and put some of that plant food in if you saved it and didn't toss it with the cellophane, and you're going to have beautiful flowers right through next weekend.
1: This explains why our three kids went in together on a bouquet of flowers with Kristen this year. They typically do their own thing, but this year they kind of all went in on it together.
3: Yeah, it's like $130. Yeah. So take care of it. So
1: beautiful, though.
3: Don't waste your money.
1: What are you working on for tonight?
3: Oh, we are looking at what's happening with gas prices this week. They've come down a little bit, but are they going to shoot up again or... is it over? We're coming back down. We'll let you know.
1: All right, buddy. Good seeing you. Coming up, we're going to get to anxiety, how it actually might help you live longer. That next.
4: Well, good news. They cleared that accident we had westbound 275 just around Loveland Madeira. Traffic is starting to ease up, but you still have some slow traffic back to around 28.
1: Yeah, that was
4: you're heading
1: right.
4: Eastbound 275. You still have the right lane blocked just east of Montgomery Road due to an earlier vehicle fire. Northbound on 71, you have an accident just around Dana. They've got the two right lanes blocked. Traffic is a little slow there. Northbound 471, traffic is slow from just around 275 heading into downtown. North on 71, 75 slow from Donaldson as you're heading towards the river. South 75 slow through the Lachlan split. North 75, a little heavy there this morning from Mitchell continuing on up to town. And eastbound on 74, you are slow from North Bend to 75. This traffic is brought to you by Metro. Ride Metro and get the guaranteed lowest fare. Learn more at go-metro/fare-update. I'm Denise Johnson. That's your traffic.
0: Now, more Jeff and Jen.
1: So a new study shows that certain types of anxiety can help you live longer. Scientists are looking at data for more than 400,000 people and discovered that there may be two very different kinds of worriers. So the first type is the unhealthy version that's tied to stress, mood swings, and poor mental health. Yeah. But the other type is described as having emotional reactivity and internal stability, or ERIS, E-R-I-S, emotional reactivity and internal stability. It means being cautious and anxious without the emotional instability. Folks with ERIS had a 35% lower risk of death over 15 years. And researchers say people with ERIS were less likely to smoke and more likely to exercise.
2: See, I don't think that's the kind of anxiety I have.
1: No.
2: I don't know. I think I'm somewhere in the, what I have is hypervigilance. And I know that this is a trauma reaction to the early years of Jacob's diagnosis, because we found out very quickly that all of these things that we thought were safe for him were harming him.
1: Mm.
2: And I was in an environment where he would be reacting to overstimulated of things. Like when he was a baby, I would take him over to my friend's house. I mean, like baby. He's not even a year old yet, and he's in his carrier for his car seat, and I would set him down on the couch, and we're just sitting there. There's nothing loud. There's nothing crazy going on. Screaming. And it took forever to figure out it was the ceiling fan.
1: Oh.
2: The ceiling fan was on. Who would think that a 9-month-old baby or younger would be having an absolute meltdown over a ceiling fan, right?
1: Right.
2: So I became hypervigilant every time I walked into a room, scanning the room, you know, to figure out what might trigger him. And then as far as his health was concerned, he couldn't communicate it for the first 22 years. So I was hypervigilant looking for symptoms of anything. So a lot of my anxiety is that. So I don't really feel like it fits into either definition. I feel like I'm somewhere in the middle. So I'm starting to feel a little less hopeful that I'm going to live a long time because of it.
1: With each passing year, though, like there seems to be like some dramatic stride with Jacob. You know?
2: Oh, without a doubt. But, you know, there's this, once that trauma lives, it takes a long time to get it out, you know, to
1: repurpose it.
2: It's just there. It's, you know, when you're in a state of constant fight or flight, it takes a lot of work to get yourself out of it.
1: Yeah.
2: And so that's just, you know, we're learning a lot about what trauma actually is, how it affects you, and how you have to be with it and move through it.
1: Because I'm wondering how, for the people who have the so-called unhealthy version that's tied to stress, mood mm-hmm. swings, and poor mental health, is there a way that you can sort of redirect that to the emotional reactivity and internal stability kind of anxiety?
2: That's the goal.
1: The cautious and anxious without the emotional instability.
2: Right.
1: It's that anxious friend who isn't necessarily overthinking everything. Maybe they're just sort of built for survival.
2: Yeah.
1: That's how they managed to do.
2: They're unfazed by the challenges that present themselves.
1: Right.
2: Yeah.
1: Fascinating.
2: It is.
1: It's interesting.
2: What do you know?
1: Not as much as I thought, I guess. Thought I knew everything.
2: Oh, the more
1: you learn, the more you know what you don't know. Right.
2: Exactly.
1: The CEO of Uber, Dara, I'm not even going to attempt his last name, Dara Khosrowshahi.
2: You are just having some names today.
1: Today is the day. So the CEO of Uber admits that even he doesn't have a 5-star rider rating.
2: Okay.
1: I wonder what impacts your star rating. I mean, I don't check it. I'm going to have to go on and look at it. But his Uber rating, I guess, is a 4.83. I mean, okay. You'd think the CEO of Uber would have like a full 5 stars, no? Well, here he is from last year explaining why he thinks his rider rating is not perfect.
5: It is a 4.81 now. Oh. I still have to build it up. I think I'm on the phone too much when I'm in the car. I asked the driver, you know, do you mind if I make a phone call? But, you know, I'm working on it. I'm increasing it.
1: I'm like totally silent. Like I'm polite.
2: You know, yeah.
1: In the car, like, hello. Yeah. Yes, I'm Jeff. Hello. And then I put my seatbelt on and I shut up. I don't say anything.
2: You don't interact? Then, you don't chit-chat?
1: No,
2: strike up a conversation?
1: Am I supposed to? Is that in the rules?
2: No, it's not in the rules.
1: I thought maybe I'd just leave him alone and let him concentrate on driving.
2: It's like, it depends. It depends. You know, if they're super friendly, you can kind of get a feel for them when you get in the car. Is this a chatty one or is this not so much?
1: Well, when you're booking the ride,
2: yeah,
1: it offers you preferences. And I always say silent. Oh, look at that. I'm 4.8.
2: Just a 4.8?
1: Just a 4.8.
2: Well, what did you do wrong?
1: Wow. And
2: somebody did not give you a 5-star.
1: And
2: did
1: I feel
2: you
1: like
2: not
1: I tip well. Well, it could be a lot of people that didn't give me a 5-star. I don't know. No, I always tip.
2: Yeah, but I mean, well enough.
1: Well, I mean, I usually do at least 20%. I'm usually pretty happy with my rides. Huh. Why am I going to have to investigate this?
2: I'll tell you, one of my favorite rides is we were in Omaha and this guy picks me up and he just ordered a pizza and he had like a whole pizza in the front. So he kept offering us his pizza. Want a piece of pizza? Want a slice? He says, I feed my customers on the regular. You know, it's the right thing to do in life to share.
1: Oh.
6: I only usually ask one question and I say, what part of town are you from? And then I will set my expectations for that ride
2: when
6: I'm going from Clifton to downtown, but my driver is from Peebles.
2: Okay. What do you think's going to happen?
6: I wonder why we're taking this route.
2: Mm-hmm.
6: And it's because what the phone is saying.
2: Yeah.
6: So,
2: how did taxi...
6: No right or wrong. It's just that's the question I ask.
2: Interesting. I don't know how taxi drivers did it without GPS.
6: Talent.
2: I mean, seriously,
6: talent.
2: How did they know how to get everywhere? They did.
1: So this happened to Ingrid at her work in broad daylight, and this is happening all over the country right now. We're seeing it everywhere. Gas thieves are drilling into vehicle tanks, leaving drivers with repair bills in the thousands of dollars, way higher than the value of the fuel stolen. Our sister TV station, actually, KSTP, Channel 5 in Minneapolis, did a story in Minnesota, talked to victims and mechanics about these gas drilling thefts because of the high cost of gas prices.
7: You stole 5 gallons of gas times 5, that's $25. But in reality, that cost me $2,500. This neighbor here and these neighbors here were thinking about getting cameras now. You know, that's an added cost.
8: On the smaller stuff, it's upwards of $1,500 just for the tank. And labor alone is not cheap either. Keep following the manufacturer recommended specifications for what they can put in for fuel and keep just driving. Stay away from high crime areas. That's really about the best you can do.
1: Yeah, Minneapolis police said they have at least 12 reported drilled gas tanks this year. St. Paul police said they've had 7 just since April 1st. And they say these are all recent. They believe it's related to the high gas prices. This happened to our daughter at her job. She lives in Portland, Oregon, but it's happening all across the country. She just left work one day and she noticed there was like a pool of what looked like a leak of something, and then it smelled like gasoline, and she realized that someone had drilled her gas tank and stolen her gasoline.
2: That's nuts. That is nuts.
1: It used to be like they would siphon. Remember, like in the past during periods of high gas prices, they would siphon it. But I guess they've redesigned gas tanks now in such a way that that's harder to do. So they're resorting to drilling gas tanks, which a lot of them evidently are made of plastic. And, you know, they just come with like a little portable drill, and they come with a pan or something that or a can or something that allows them to do a quick in and out. And we're seeing it all over. But yeah, it's gotten to the point where it's raised the attention of police, and now people are installing security cameras in additional places like parking lots and in their driveway now to try to deter thieves from doing that. But we're seeing it everywhere.
6: That's nuts.
2: It is nuts.
6: Growing up, we had some neighbors down the street. They were kind of those neighbors.
2: Uh-huh.
6: And there were multiple

0: world we're living in, kids. Some days I wonder. I got an experience of what it'd be like, though, living off the grid.
1: Oh, spending a little time at your mom's
0: hometown. Yeah, I took my mom back to Illinois this weekend, and I hate that. She lives here 6 months out of the year and then there for the other 6 months, and in a house that she bought 60 years ago when she married my dad. So she has a lifetime's worth of friends that are there, and she isn't quite ready to let go of that yet. So she's there for the summer and here for the winter, and took her back. And I'm telling you what, she lives out in the boonies, and the internet service there, horrific. I spent all weekend trying to get her online for things, getting her TV set up with satellite, because they don't have cable, because they don't run any of that under the ground. And it's a frustrating situation.
1: So the small town of Cuba, Illinois, does not have the infrastructure for high-speed internet or fiber optics.
0: She lives in a suburb of Cuba.
1: Oh, a suburb of Cuba.
0: Cuba, population 1,600 when I lived there. I think it's lower than that now.
1: Is it like an unincorporated?
2: I think they just say out in the county.
0: It's a rural route. Rural route. We live on a rural route.
1: So, like, when you call the cops, does the Cuba police show up, or is it the county sheriff, or how does that work?
0: I'm really not sure. I don't know if Cuba had one cop when I was growing up, and his second job was he drove a school bus.
1: Oh.
0: And So if he was driving, the volleyball team to a game.
1: And then there was a bank robbery in town.
0: And
1: then what happened?
0: A bank robbery. We did have a little bank, a little IGA, and a funeral home. And that was pretty much all we had in Cuba. There wasn't much. The grocery store has since closed. But I think there's a dollar store now. So that's a big deal.
1: Well, you have talked about going off the grid someday. How appealing that seems.
0: That does
1: to
0: sound.
1: You.
0: Yeah, I mean, I think I could probably, if I didn't have any good reason to be online for anything, then I could let it go and be fine without it.
1: Yeah.
0: You know, but yeah.
1: Not yet.
0: Not quite yet.
1: Not yet. Okay, it's 7:56 with Jeff and Janet, Q102.
3: Q!
4: Sometimes the first date seals your fate. It's the second date update with Jeff and Jen on Q102.
5: When are we going on our second date? You said you'd call me. How long should I wait?
1: Okay, so Maria needs some help, and that's what Second Date Update is all about, trying to bring people together. Good morning, Maria.
6: Hey, good morning, guys. I'm so happy to be talking to you.
1: We're happy to help if we can. What's the story with Cameron?
6: I met him online. We went out. We just got some drinks, and we did get drunk. So that happened.
1: You're allowed.
6: Yeah, it's one of those nights. We got wasted, and we did end up back at my place, where we definitely had some fun, got a little crazy.
1: Funny how that happens after a few
6: drinks.
1: It's
6: funny how that happens. We had so much fun, and the chemistry was really, it was off the charts. We were finishing each other's sentences. We totally got each other's jokes.
1: That's awesome. Nobody ever gets my jokes. What's that like?
6: I know. When somebody does, when you're just on that same page. So it just happened immediately. We clicked.
1: That's great.
6: And he even said during our first date, where have you been all my life? It was like one of those, just really clicked.
1: That's nice.
0: So, that is nice.
6: Right. And I thought that was definitely a really good sign. So here we are. We have this amazing night together. We even, the next day, woke up together, ordered breakfast, we hung out, and everything seemed really cool, just totally normal. And then he kissed me goodbye, and I have not heard from him since. And really, this doesn't happen to have that kind of connection. So I feel so confused and so upset. And I even reached out to him, and I don't usually do that. And I sent him already a couple of texts.
1: Oh, boy.
6: Yeah.
1: What are we talking here?
6: No, and I, nothing crazy. I wasn't like, where are you? But I was, it's like, hey, checking in, I was really hoping to see you again. And, just things like that. But nothing.
1: Not even a thumbs up, not a
6: nothing.
1: Liking.
6: And I don't get it. Unless I read it all wrong, which I don't think I did.
0: Yeah, you sound pretty good to me.
6: Thanks.

0: Because when you're exiting a woman's place, the last thing you want to do is kiss her.
1: This is assuming you don't want to ever see her again,
0: because that just leads to even more confusion. You know, like, yeah, maybe give her a hug or
2: high five.
0: Yeah.
2: And thanks for that.
3: If he wasn't into it, why stay? Why would we have breakfast and hang out for a while? I feel like I would have gotten the hint, you know, if he didn't do that, but he did.
0: What kind of kiss are we talking about?
3: It wasn't a peck and it wasn't a full makeout, but it was, you know, we had a good, like, 4 second there, you know?
0: Okay.
3: Yeah.
0: I love that you timed it.
3: Yeah. I know my kisses, you know?
0: Yeah. She knows her kisses. Any other thoughts before we take the break?
3: Really? No. I don't know what to think. I've been racking my brain and I don't understand it. This one really threw me for a loop. So I'm really hoping you guys can help with this.
0: All right, we'll try. We'll take a break. When we come back, we'll call him up. We'll see what his deal is as best we can, okay?
3: All right, thank you, guys.
0: You got it. More to come. Jeff and Jen's second date update on Q102.
4: We still have that accident report in northbound on 71 just around Taft. Of the two right lanes are blocked. Traffic is slow back into downtown. Northbound 471, you're slow from 275 as you're heading in that northbound direction. Northbound 71, 75, you're hitting your brakes right around Donaldson heading into downtown. South 71, slow from Pfeiffer down to almost the lateral. And southbound 75, you're slow through the Lachlan split. North 75 from Mitchell to town. Eastbound on 74, you're hitting your brakes on and off between that North Bend and 75. And you've got heavy traffic at northbound on 275. Now that's clearing out. It's right around State Route 28 due to an earlier accident. 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I'm Denise Johnson. That's your traffic.
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12: The forecast from Fox 19 Now First Alert Weather on Q102.
13: It's going to be a comfortable and dry day with daytime highs near 70 degrees. Heading into the overnight, we'll drop into the low to mid 40s. We're looking dry even as we head into tomorrow. We'll watch for some wet weather to move on in Wednesday morning. And then Wednesday afternoon and evening, we will be dry with warmer temperatures on tap as we head into the weekend. Daytime highs both Saturday and Sunday will top out in the mid 80s. I'm Fox 19 Now First Alert Meteorologist Catherine Bodak with Jeff and Jen on Cincinnati's Q102.
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0: Sometimes the first date seals your fate. It's the second date update with Jeff and Jen on Q102.
1: When are we going on our second date?
2: So on its face, it looks pretty simple. Maria and Cameron meet online. They get together for drinks. They have a few too many, which is not necessarily a bad thing. It results in them going back to her place where he spent the night. They had some fun, breakfast. A four-second kiss goodbye that was more than a peck, but less than a full-on makeout session, and not a word from him since. And these are two people who, you know, one of those, they're getting each other's jokes, they're totally vibing. He hung out all night, he was in no hurry to go, so what is this all about? Why would he just
3: go? They spent some time together.
2: Yeah. Right, so unless there's anything else you can think of, Maria, we're just going to go ahead and call him, unless there's any last-minute detail you remember that you want to add.
4: No, I'm looking for you guys to get details. I don't know anymore.
2: All right, we'll call him up. We'll get him on the phone.
4: All right, thanks.

0: Hello?
1: Hi, Cameron.
0: Yeah, who's this?
1: It's Jeff, Jen, Fritch, and Tim at Q102. How are you?
0: Not in the mood for this.
1: What? Come on, man. Just a few minutes. We're not. It's not bad.
0: Wasn't really expecting this.
1: That's all right. You know, I don't think these things are adversarial, do you? Like, nobody gets busted in a bad way, typically, unless you're like a real D-bag, which
2: like
1: I don't think
2: ball,
1: you are.
2: Yeah.
1: No.
2: We haven't had many, many of those.
1: Oh, listen, we try to bring people back together, you know, reconnect people that may have lost touch. If you're intentionally avoiding Maria, that's fine, too. We just want to poke around and maybe get an explanation for you. See, did she say something? Did she do something wrong? Did you meet somebody else? Like, let's just have an honest, open conversation about what happened.
0: Well, I had a good time. I liked her.
1: That's a start.
2: Yes.
0: Yeah, I thought she was great, honestly. I really just had one concern, and I'm sure I'm going to catch heat over this.
1: Oh,
0: here it is.
1: Okay.
0: This girl had a condom stash like I have never seen before.
1: Like a condom drawer?
0: Yeah, like about 100 of them in a drawer.
1: Wow.
2: That's expensive.
3: Maybe she's hoarding since, you know, the Straits of Bermuda, Hormuz aren't condoms and other, rubbers.
1: It's a petroleum product.
3: Yeah.
0: I feel like it's more of a guy thing to hoard those, but also it made me think, like, does she bring a lot of men or planning on bringing a lot of men home with her?
1: Well, you know, those things can accumulate. I got a drawer full of soy sauce and chopsticks I never use.
2: Duck sauce, soy sauce, chopsticks.
1: Yeah.
0: That would have been more acceptable if I saw that. No. But I was a little unnerved about that. Like, why would she have so many, you know? And
2: they're not one size fits all. You got to have variety.
0: It just sort of made me feel like a number.
4: Cameron. I can explain that. And you know what? You can blame Jeff and Jen for this, because they were the ones talking about the war in Iran and, like, driving up the cost of condoms everywhere. And they recommended, it's your guys' recommendation, that people stock up because they're about to get really, really expensive. So I listened, and I went shopping and bought whatever I could afford. And I was like, make sure they don't expire, cheapest price. And just in case I ended up in a relationship, and, you know, them would be doing it all the time, ideally. So honestly, Cameron, I promise, I don't bring men home all the time.
1: We did do that story. There was a moment where I'm like, did we talk about that? Because I heard
3: I feel
1: it
3: like
1: somewhere.
3: We did.
1: And
2: yeah.
1: Then, yeah,
2: that's where Tim was talking about petroleum
1: it
2: jelly.
1: It was on our show.
2: It was.
4: See? For real, you guys got in my head.
0: Well, I must have missed that episode. How many did you buy, just out
2: on
0: of
2: the
0: curiosity?
2: Podcast.
4: I don't remember exactly, but it was probably around 60.
1: I mean, you save money when you buy in bulk.
2: Yes.
4: Exactly. And when you really think about it, right? If 60 condoms, I mean, we used, what, 3 in one night? So that would be, what, like 20 nights? So you only could go through all of those in like under 3 weeks. So it's really not that many condoms.
1: I mean, that's, you know, when I did, 60 is not really a drawer full when you think about it. I mean, that's quite a few, but that's...
2: Yeah, but also
1: a couple of jumbo packs at Walgreens.
2: But like in her defense, a couple of things. One, she's dating. Let's just be honest. She's dating.
1: That's true.
2: Also, we always can't predict that men are going to bring the safety to the situation.
1: Yeah.
2: So it's nice that she has the opportunity there to be like, hey, I got us covered.
1: Nor can we predict the price of petroleum products.
2: Right.
4: Exactly.
3: We don't know when. We live in interesting times, people.
2: Yeah.
0: Well, I like the math that you put out, Maria.
4: Yeah, I bet you do. I bet you like that math.
2: Should have led with the math.
1: Always lead with the math. Right, Dina?
5: Do the math.
1: Thank you, Dina.
4: So, yeah, I think you read that one wrong, which...
0: All right, well, I didn't know about this whole potential shortage that was about to happen, so...
1: Oh, yeah, it's all over the news. It was like front page on the Wall Street Journal, I feel like.
4: Or Jeff and Jen, you know, like, either way, front page. I learned.
2: Oh, I like how excited she is about you, though.
1: Me too.
2: She likes you.
0: I like her, too, and I like that she's stocked up on condoms for the both of us, maybe.
1: That's right.
0: All right.
4: See, we turned this one around, Cameron.
2: Yeah.
1: We like listeners who listen.
4: Mm-hmm.
3: So we can set you up with, you know, another date, and you can roll through another 3.
2: Can't you hear him? He's already getting his car keys. He's in the car. He's on the way to her house.
0: I am game if she is.
4: I'm definitely game. Yeah.
1: Okay. Right. I love the way we solve problems. You're right. There is a little chemistry, something between you two.
2: Yeah.
1: Look at how you worked this out.
2: Optimistic.
4: For me, too. So thank you, guys. And Cameron, I'm glad you could see, you know, I'm glad you could get that.
0: Thank you for explaining.
1: So much better than ghosting. We'll put Maria on hold. Cameron, we'll say goodbye to you because we're going to set the details up with Maria. But thanks for taking the call and having the conversation with us.
0: Thank you, guys.
1: Appreciate you
4: both.
0: Bye-bye.
1: All right. 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And also, later today, somebody is going to score $500. Just for putting in the code words.
5: Yeah. Yeah.
1: About the second aid update, happy endings.
5: Right. This is very exciting. We like giving away money, you know.
1: And we'll announce that name as soon as we get a hold of them.
5: Yep.
1: It is 19 after 8 o'clock. Coming up, your shot at $1,000. The 1K letter of the day is coming up next.
6: Northbound 471, you're still slow on and off from 275 to the river. You do have a broken down vehicle on the ramp as you're exiting off there onto Fort Washington Way. Northbound 7175, still hitting your brakes from 275 to the river. South 75, still slow through the Lachlan split. Northbound on 75, you have an accident just around Mitchell. Traffic is slow from 74. North and southbound 71, you've got some slow traffic there between the lateral and Ronald Reagan. This traffic is brought to you by Metro. Ride Metro and get the guaranteed lowest fare. Learn more at go-metro/fare-update. I'm Denise Johnson. That's your traffic.
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1: Morning, is this Erica?
2: This is Erica.
1: How many second aid update happy ending code words would you estimate you entered throughout the 6-week contest that we did here?
3: So the max would be 30.
2: I probably around 25 is my estimate, maybe even like 28.
3: That's pretty good.
1: And all it takes is one.
3: Yeah.
1: And you won $500.
2: Oh, you just made my morning.
3: Yay.
1: How great is that?
2: Oh, I'm so excited. I'm actually shaking a little bit right now.
1: Good. Well, you know, we like to wake you up.
2: I'm awake now.
3: Yeah. Good.
1: Fun way to start the week.
3: Good. I know. I like to wake up with people calling me and giving me money, too. Never happens, but it sounds like it would be a lot of fun.
1: That's pretty good. Well, did you have any favorite second date updates? Mm. Did one hit you differently than the others?
2: You know, after a while, they all kind of run together.
1: Well,
3: it's so
1: especially
3: funny.
1: When
2: I
1: it's
2: think
1: kind
2: the
1: of
2: one
1: like...
2: that really sticks out is the one where the woman had the wax figure in her basement.
4: Yep.
3: Yeah, common.
1: Yeah,
3: that's a big one. Because, you know, even when people ask me, like, what's been some of the craziest ones you've ever had or what's been your favorite? I'm like, I don't know.
1: We've done it all. We've heard it all.
3: I don't know what really sticks out.
1: We're like the State Farm of dating.
3: I know. Cruise ship baby is another one that comes out.
1: That's crazy.
3: A lot.
4: I'm with Erica, though. The lady that had her dead husband turned into a burnable life-size candle of himself.
1: As one does.
4: So he could talk to his children when they needed him.
1: No.
3: You know? Did we ever ask what color the wax was? Like, did she, you know?
4: In my mind, it was multicolor if it looked like him.
3: Can you do that? How do you? I don't know.
1: Well, you get $500. You can spend it any way you want, Erica. So we appreciate you being a part of our radio family and listening to Q102. I'm going to put you on hold. Tim's going to get you set up with your money. And let's see. We got another second date update coming up on or about 9:10 this morning.
3: Nice.
1: So,
2: I'll definitely be listening. So. Yeah. Thank you guys so much.
3: You're
2: I think you just made my entire week.
1: That was the goal.
3: Awesome.
1: That's what we're hoping to do.
3: Well, thanks so much.
1: All right. Don't hang up.
3: Part of it. Yep.
2: Oh, okay.
1: All right. Take it easy. Second date update coming up. Next one is at 9:10 this morning. But first, let's try to win $1,000 with a 1K letter of the day, shall we?
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6: A.
5: B.
6: C.
5: $1,000. It's the 1K letter of the day on Q102.
1: The way this game works is we give you a letter of the alphabet. And if you can answer 10 questions in 30 seconds that begin with that letter, you win $1,000.
3: More money, more money. 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Good luck.

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1: 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It's the 1K letter of the day on Q102.
3: Hey, Lindsay, how are you?
4: I'm doing well. How are you guys?
3: Doing good. Doing good.
5: Good. Did you have a good weekend?
4: You know what? It was super mellow, so it was great.
5: Chill. Yeah. Did you do anything special for Mother's Day?
4: I sat on my patio and let everybody feed me.
5: Perfection. What did they feed you?
4: We had BLTs and mimosas, and then I wanted Chipotle, so that's what we got.
5: I love it.
3: Nice. BLTs and Chipotle.
5: Perfection.
4: What's up?
3: BLTs and Chipotle.
5: Yep.
4: Yeah. You know what? Very balanced.
3: Nothing better.
5: That's love very it. Funny.
3: All right. Well, happy Mother's Day. Happy belated Mother's Day.
4: Thank you. Do you mind if I give a shout out to AJ?
3: Hey, sure, AJ.
5: Who is AJ?
4: AJ is my 8-year-old son.
5: Is it his birthday or you just like him?
4: So normally I take him to school and this morning I have a meeting. So my boyfriend took him to school and we play every day and I'm color 20 the one day that he's not in the car.
3: Oh, jeez.
4: That's okay. He's listening.
5: That's okay. Oh, good. Good.
3: All right. Well, let's see how you do. We're opening up your envelope and it says here you've got the letter D.
5: D? Oh, we like D.
3: Yep.
5: D
3: as
5: is
3: in
5: good.
3: Duke's mayonnaise.
5: Really?
4: Okay, D.
3: Just thinking, okay. Now, what food?
5: You're thinking if I do a BLT. Condiment. Yeah.
4: I am getting off the highway right now, just so you know.
5: Okay, let's get you settled in.
4: Can we just chat for a minute?
3: Yeah, sure. Are you kidding? We could talk all day.
5: We got all day. There's nothing. I got to give a clue in about 10 minutes because you know what else we're doing this hour? Going to be giving away $5,000 in James Free jewelry. Trying to.
4: Oh, wow.
5: Yeah, we're going to start giving. I'm going to start giving clues here in about 10 minutes for that.
3: Five minutes
5: if you're on the James Free's Facebook page. You'll get the first clue. Yeah. I know.
4: Good to know.
5: Big happenings right here.
3: Real quick, today is going to be just like yesterday weather-wise. Mostly sunny, high near 70. Down to 43 tonight, and then tomorrow we're going to warm up to 76. We'll have not as much sun as we had today, but at least it'll still be mild, high of 76. Let's see, right now it's 53 degrees. 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There is no wash like a Whitewater wash.
5: That's right.
3: All right. Okay. How are we doing, Lindsay?
5: Yeah, you let us know when you're ready.
4: I'm working on it. About 1 minute.
5: Where are you exactly?
4: So I was on 74 heading towards the east side. My office is over off of Columbia Parkway.
5: Okay.
3: You live on I-74?
4: I was on I-74.
3: Oh, you were on
4: I-74. Into a Bob Evans.
3: I thought you said you live on I-74.
4: Oh, no. I live near 74.
3: That's some interesting zoning.
5: Yeah, it is.
3: Although, I am curious about people who, like, you know, they build a house, like we got some houses near where we live that they have, and these are really nice, like fancy, expensive homes that are going for like $1 million each. And they are literally like butted up against the freeway.
5: I see that on my drive from here to my mom's house in central Illinois. You will say there's like nothing. And then 100 yards off the interstate is this beautiful, probably 5-bedroom house.
3: Yeah. You
5: know, just gort, like, just all by
4: that
5: itself.
4: That one's probably mine.
3: That's Lindsay's place.
5: That's so funny.
3: Yeah.
4: I'm ready to go when you guys are.
3: All right. Let's do it.
5: We
3: got 30 seconds on the clock. We're talking about the letter D. I will not start the timer until Jen finishes asking the first question.
5: Are you ready?
4: I'm ready.
5: With the letter D. Name something you did over the weekend.
4: Pass.
5: Something sharp.
4: Oh. Pass.
5: Something you shake.
4: Dodgeball.
5: Something hot.
4: Oh. Pass.
5: Something blue. Right, something blue.
4: Dodge.
5: A side dish.
4: Oh. The animals. Yogurt.
5: A cereal.
4: Oh, gosh. I got nothing. Pass.
5: A university. Dayton.
3: No, Dayton. University of Dayton.
5: Something you did over the weekend. Wow. Did you drive anywhere?
3: I dozed off.
6: Yeah.
4: Oh, that was rough.
3: Yeah.
5: Something sharp.
3: Dagger.
5: Oh, perfect. Yay. Something hot.
3: Dog. Hot dog.
5: Hot dog.
4: That was definitely my worst yet.
5: Is that what, it's always way harder when you're on the spot.
3: Mm.
5: Yeah. Sure, and if this is your first time, then yeah.
4: It is not. This is my third time.
5: Oh, well, then there's no excuse. Sorry, I tried to help you out there.
4: You're right. It's okay. I'll take it.
5: No. Oh, well, you needed your kid in the car with you. He's here.
3: Yeah, if AJ was there, it would have probably would have been a different outcome.
5: Yeah. Yeah.
4: Truly. I agree.
3: Well, best to AJ and best to you. Hope the meeting isn't too painful.
5: Right?
4: Nah, none of them are.
3: All right.
5: Good.
3: Good. Lucky you. Day, guys. All right. Take it
0: you
3: easy.
0: Too.
5: Yeah.
3: See ya.
4: All right.
3: Bye.
4: See ya.
5: Bye.
3: Side dish, duck fat fries.
5: Ooh, there you go.
3: Keep that in your back pocket.
5: That is a...
3: For next time.
5: If somebody said that, I would probably fall off my chair.
3: All right, 8:34, we're going to take a quick break. We got Denise Johnson standing by here with your latest Q102 traffic.
2: Northbound 471, you're still slow on and off from 275 to the river. You do have a broken down vehicle on the ramp as you're exiting off there onto Fort Washington Way. Northbound 7175, still hitting your brakes from 275 to the river. South 75, still slow through the Lachlan split. Northbound on 75, you have an accident just around Mitchell. Traffic is slow from 74. North and southbound 71, you've got some slow traffic there between the lateral and Ronald Reagan. 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Ride Metro and get the guaranteed lowest fare. Learn more at go-metro/fare-update. I'm Denise Johnson. That's your traffic.
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0: This is the Jeff and Jen Morning Show on Q102.
1: So, openly talking about money has been considered kind of taboo for years.
2: Yeah.
1: You just don't talk about those things.
2: Yeah, right.
1: We know that younger generations like Gen Z and millennials are now breaking this trend. And economists are questioning whether or not other generations should consider doing the same thing.
2: Okay, so when they're talking, are they talking about how much money you make or how much money you've got in the bank or how much money you spend on things, or is it all of it?
1: Well, we're not saying that you should have to talk about every aspect of your finances, like personal stuff, but mm-hmm. I guess there are topics that have been historically considered taboo that experts think you should be talking about with your family, like how your parents plan to support themselves in retirement. Okay. If you were to broach that question to your parents, it wouldn't be uncommon for them to sort of clap back and say,
2: That's none of your business.
1: And, you know, we have that figured out, or we have a plan in place, and that's not something you have to worry about.
2: Okay.
1: Until it is something you have to worry about.
2: Until you realize they ain't got squat. Now it's up to you.
1: Right. Also, your own retirement plans. Whether or not retirement is in the not-so-distant future for you doesn't matter. You should still have an idea of your own retirement plans. And so the experts suggest actually checking in with your peers to make sure you're on track with others in a similar position. There's also the issue of estate plans. Experts know you don't want to be thinking about death, but you really should be talking about your estate plans with your partner, your parents, and or next of kin.
2: Mm-hmm.
1: Not having documents in place can lead to a lot of headaches for others.
2: Yeah.
1: And
2: they've got these new books. Have you seen these? They're like these big journals, and the name of it is something like, I'm dead, so
3: it's basically like a Mad Lib, yes. But it's you just put in all your things that you want.
2: But it's funny.
3: Happen.
2: It's like, I'm dead, so you know, here's everything you need. Now I'm dead, but the first few words of it are something like, now I'm dead, or I'm dead now, or kind of, yeah. I mean, if something happened to you, do your people know where everything is?
3: Yes.
2: That's good.
1: Yeah.
3: There's a binder, a red binder. I'm
2: going to
3: write on the front of it, I'm dead. I'm now dead. So, ..
1: You got a plan in place. Also, living with debt. We know that having debt from things like student loans and credit cards are common, which is why it should be talked about. People may be going through the same or similar situations and might possibly be able to share some advice with you. And then the experts in this case recommend talking about your salary. Talking about your salary with peers and other people in your industry can help you make sure you're being paired fairly.
2: Yeah.
1: They say that's sort of this engineered thing like, well, it's not appropriate to talk about money because, well, we don't want to disclose that maybe so-and-so is making more than some other person in the same position.
2: I like the idea of management being called to the table. Why do they get to know what everybody makes? why don't we, you know?
1: I'm with you. Budgeting and spending, talking with your friends about this can help set some realistic expectations and a plan of action when it comes to your own spending and budgeting. And finally, your financial goals and attitudes, which is especially important to talk about with your partner if you're in a relationship. You just want to make sure your views on money and your financial goals align. And those are seven reasons why some economists and experts think it's actually a healthy thing to talk about those taboo money related things.
2: I think that is so great.
1: Yeah.
2: I would encourage like young people to talk to their peers about that kind of stuff for sure. You know, I think on the business side, I mean, every single, from a female perspective, right? How many women do you hear find out that their male counterparts who are doing the exact same job that they're doing aren't making as much money,
1: mm-hmm.
2: right? And what is always so frustrating about that is the line that management likes to toe is, well, you get what you negotiate. You know, it's not that they're worth more. They're just, you know, better at negotiating deals. Well, they're better at negotiating deals because they're willing to walk because they can, right?
3: Not everyone has the luxury to just everybody walk away from their job.
2: Right. So yeah. What ends up happening are the ones that don't need the money so much get more of it, while the ones that do need it don't. And there's just like this little bit of just, you know, these single working moms, man. Management knows they can't quit. They know they can't leave. So they don't really have the negotiating tactics that they need, you know, they don't have the juice they need to suck more money out of the company.
1: So you think that by talking about it,
2: it exposes management. It's like, you know, they can't keep these little negotiating secret anymore because everybody knows. I mean, you look at athletes, right? Everybody knows how much they're making. Don't you think that when they go into negotiations, it's like, so you're going to tell me my teammate that's putting up these stats is getting this amount of money? And I'm putting up the same numbers,
1: right?
2: And you're not going to pay me?
3: Or people that work in the government or for nonprofits, it's all posted.
2: Yes. I think it's great. I will look forward to seeing what happens with that generation if they start doing that.
1: We'll see what happens.
2: Yes.
1: All right. Let's try to win, shall we? Once again.
2: Yes, let's do it.
1: What are we talking here?
2: We are talking a $5,000 gift card from James Free Jewelers. This is Ring in a Box. It's very exciting. It's another one of those situations where I have virtually hidden a jewelry box somewhere in the tri-state. I'm going to give you a clue here every morning around 8:40. If you want it 5 minutes early, you got to follow James Free on Facebook. You can get it at 8:35 there. And then we'll take caller 20 and you'll get a guess as to where it might be hidden. Guess correctly, $5,000 in James Free Jewelers. So caller 20, get on the line. Here is clue number one. You want the, oh, yeah, you want got the special music for me? Thanks.
1: This is clue music. It's just... It helps you think.
2: Dun, dun, dun, dun. You know, this music was used. This is not the clue.
3: The syncopated
2: but my mother,
3: clock.
2: Well, it's so funny because my mother had exercise albums that she used to do when I was a kid.
1: Oh, yeah.
2: Like 5, 6 years old. While I was sleeping still in the morning, she'd be out there playing her albums and exercising. This music was on.
3: This was for the warm up.
2: Oh, the warm down. Up. Yeah, yeah. She was doing her leg lifts to this.
1: This has been used for all kinds of things.
2: All kinds of stuff. All right. So here's your clue. Something old, something new, but do you have something blue? Caller 20-513-749-2320. Good luck.
1: Your final look at traffic of the morning, unless something breaks between now and this afternoon, of course, we'll break in and let you know. But for now, here's Denise Johnson with your latest traffic.
4: We have an accident northbound on 471 right around Kentucky 8, blocking the left lane. Traffic is slow from right around Southgate. You still have some slow traffic on and off northbound 71-75 between 275 and the river. Moving about 45-50 miles an hour there. South 75 slow through the Lachlan split. North 75, they're reporting an accident just around Mitchell on the shoulder. Just watch, it might be a little slow right there. And northbound on 71, you're slow from the lateral on and off up past Red Bank. This traffic is brought to you by Metro. Ride Metro and get the guaranteed lowest fare. Learn more at go-metro/fare-update. I'm Denise Johnson. That's your traffic.
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0: It's been a busy morning here, yeah, I'll tell you what.
1: Chaos.
0: Yeah.
1: Happens.
0: Okay. So your mother exercised to this, huh?
1: Yes. I could just see her doing, her leg going. I could see her legs from my bedroom door.
0: Mm-hmm. Hi, Mary. How are you?
2: Good morning. I'm well. Hopefully you guys are too.
0: Very well. Thank you.
1: I think so. I think we're hanging in there for a Monday.
2: It's gorgeous out there.
1: Yeah.
0: Beautiful.
1: It's going to be a good one, Mary. All right, so James Free Ring in a Box, $5,000 gift card is on the line. You know how this contest works, right, Mary?
2: Yes.
1: I'm going to keep giving you clues every day until you get it. But here's the thing. You know, you got to be very, very detailed, very precise in the location. You can't say Great American Ballpark because it does not take me directly to that box, okay?
2: Mm-hmm.
1: All right, so here is clue number one. Something old, something new, but do you have something blue? Mary, where do you think the box is?
2: Is the box at Kings Island in the water park at the Twisted River Treat on the counter where they serve the blue ice cream?
1: Look at that.
0: Now, that was going to be my guess.
1: That is the way to take a guess, Mary.
0: Took the words right out of my mouth.
1: That is the way to take the guess.
0: That's very detailed.
1: If that was where it was... absolutely. Great guess. Blue ice cream. I like it. That's not it, Mary. Love it. Tis the season. You are correct. Well done, Mary.
0: I'll get you
1: a little bit closer tomorrow.
2: All right. Thank you.
1: You bet.
0: Thank you. All right. And tomorrow will be warmer than today. High of 76. Not as much sun, but still mild. Let's see, down to 43 tonight, right now 59 at Cincinnati's Q102.
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0: Seriously, you don't like the Wincinnati? I thought that was clever. 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
1: So Maureen is in need of a second date update this morning, and she's going to tell us all about it. Hey, Maureen, how you doing?
2: Hey, guys. I'm doing pretty good, trying to stay cool.
1: Yeah, right?
2: In many ways, because I'm really hoping that this turns out to be positive. It honestly was one of the best dates I've ever had, and I'm really surprised that he hasn't gotten back to me. And I'm just hoping that you guys can figure out what went wrong, because I've gone over it 1,000 times and I can't think of anything. I mean, it went really well.
1: Okay. What'd you guys do?
2: We ended up like going to lunch, you know, nothing fancy or super committed, just a nice lunch. And it was great. And we hung out for like an hour, and he was, it sounds weird, but it's like the best date that I've been on in years, where there's no awkward silences. We had a lot to talk about. There was nothing, you know, that seemed like red flags. He didn't look at his phone once.
1: Oh, wow. So he's fully engaged.
2: Yeah, he was totally there, and everything seemed to be going really well. And I said, you know, I have to get back. And he said, well, I'll walk you to your car, which I thought was really sweet. And we were kind of talking, and he hugged me. He didn't try to kiss me or anything. If he did, I probably would have, but he was just a perfect gentleman. And then he'd asked, do you want to go out to dinner now? Do you want to go on another date? And I was trying not to act too excited, but I was like, yeah, that would be awesome. And so I noticed that he went back into the restaurant. I don't know if he forgot something or had to use the bathroom or whatever. So I just got in my car and I left, and I waited. You know, I didn't like call him the next day or text him the next day. But after like 3 days, I texted him and he just never responded. Like, not, no, I don't want to go out with you, or something happened, you know. And these days when you're dating, it's so easy for people just to ghost you if the date didn't go well.
1: Right.
2: But it went really well.
1: Well, he said he wanted to plan a dinner.
2: Yeah, no, he's the one, you know, because we both agreed we would just meet for lunch. You know, it's shorter, it's not that serious. And then he said, now I'd really like to take you someplace nice, which I thought was really sweet, you know, because we split the lunch, you know, which is fine by me. It was our first date. But then he asked me out to go to dinner. He's like, you know what? Let's go ahead and plan something nice. You know, let's go have a nice dinner.
1: Great.
2: So
1: I'm
2: was
1: in.
2: Really looking forward to it.
1: But he didn't make any firm plan.
2: No, but, you know,
1: like, I'll text you later with the details kind of thing.
2: Yeah. You know, like when you go on dates and you can kind of tell when somebody says, oh, we should do this again. You know, you don't really.
1: Right.
2: I don't really put much weight behind that. But when he hugged me and he looked at me and he was like, now I want to take you out to dinner. So he was making it really clear that he wanted something that's more time invested. Because we both work, and both of us spend a lot of time with our families, which is awesome.
1: Right.
2: So you want to make sure, especially because it's summertime.
1: Yeah, and was this a weekday lunch?
2: On the weekends, and yeah, this was a weekday lunch, yeah.
1: That's why you needed to leave and get back to work.
2: Yeah.
1: Yeah, see, typically if I had a lunch date with someone, especially if it was a first date, I do think that's significant that he walked you back to your car. Even if the date went well, I could see him maybe giving you a hug in the restaurant and then you parting ways as he goes back to work and you go back to work. But the fact that he walked you back to your car when he probably needed to use the bathroom, which I'm assuming is why he went back into the restaurant, is significant.
2: Well, I thought so, too. You know, I just thought it was a very
3: chivalrous,
1: proactive,
2: just a nice guy. Yeah, it was really cool.
1: Okay.
2: And then he said, now I want to take you out to dinner. So,
1: well, why don't we do this? We'll take a break. When we come back, we'll call John, and try to get an answer once and for all and just see what's going on with him. I mean, who knows? He could have gotten busy, or maybe work dumped a big project on him at the last minute that's got him consumed right now. I don't know. But whatever it is, we'll figure it out. As Second Date Update continues, we'll call John on behalf of Maureen next on Cincinnati's Q102.

0: sometimes the first date seals your fate. 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
1: Okay, so Maureen, I don't even know how she met John, but their first date was lunch. It was like a weekday lunch, so I guess that's how you spent your lunch break because you were working that day, no?
2: Yeah.
1: But you guys hung out for about an hour, and then you had to go back to work, but nothing went wrong. I mean, she's thought about this at least 1,000 times, tried to figure out if anything could have possibly been misunderstood or misinterpreted or gone wrong or a cue that was misread, and she just feels like all around this was tops from beginning to end.
3: Especially since he said, hey, let's do this again. I'll take you to dinner next time.
1: No question.
2: Yeah.
1: But, of course, 3 days passes, and she still hadn't heard from him, and so she texted him, and, again, nothing back from him. So it's just weird that he would put that out there and not follow up. The only other thing that she mentioned that might be a factor, it might not, is that after he said goodbye to her, he went back into the restaurant. We don't know if that was to use the bathroom or what.
3: Maybe he was doing, like, some speed dating. He was just ushering one in for the next.
1: Right. Wouldn't that be funny?
3: All right, well, let's give the guy a call.
1: Hoping that's not the case, Maureen.
2: I hope not either.
1: Hi, can we speak to John, please? Hello?
4: This is Maska's calling.
1: It's Jeff and Jen at Q102. Is this John?
4: Why are you... What's up? Did I win something?
1: You know what? If this works out, I always tell people who ask that question, we'd love to send you to dinner. You mind talking with us on the radio for a little bit?
4: Yeah, sure.
1: So we spoke with a friend of yours this morning who was telling us about what a great guy you are.
4: Okay.
1: Said you're a great listener, good-looking dude.
4: All right. Yeah.
1: And a great lunch date.
4: Ah, lunch date. Okay. Now that's the one that got me. Is it did Maureen call you?
1: Did you say Morgan or Maureen?
4: Maureen, yeah.
1: Yeah, it was Maureen. Did you have a lunch with Morgan too?
4: No, I don't know. I don't know any Morgans. I'm just a little bit flummoxed that you're calling me from the radio.
1: Oh, we didn't know if you were doing speed lunches.
4: No, that was the first lunch date I've been on in a while.
1: Oh, okay. So anyway,
4: is this like a date thing or what is this?
1: Yes, Maureen told us about your lunch date and said she had a great time.
4: Yeah.
1: And in fact, I got to tell you, she said it was one of the best dates she's ever had, for whatever that's worth. I mean, that obviously says a lot about you and the impression you made on her. But she was left with the impression, based on what you said to her, not that you owe her anything, but she said that you suggested they get together and have dinner. And then she never heard back from you, and she tried to reach out, and you haven't responded. So we're just checking in to see how things are going.
4: I've been totally avoiding her, like trying just to...
1: Avoiding her?
4: I don't know. I didn't want to have this conversation, but I guess if she's going to be this persistent, then I have to.
1: Did you mean it when you said we should do a proper dinner?
4: Yeah. Oh, yeah. I was absolutely, totally planning on taking her out to like a nice dinner date and moving forward with everything.
1: Okay.
4: But
1: something changed.
4: Kind of after we said goodbye, I saw what she did after I went back into the restaurant, and it kind of ruined everything.
1: You saw what she did after you went back into the restaurant. First of all, why did you go back into the restaurant?
4: Oh, I just had to use the bathroom real quick. Like, it was okay. It was one of those, you're sitting there on a first date, and so I didn't want to get up during the date and go to the bathroom, so I just kind of ran back in real quick.
1: And what was she doing while you're running back into the bathroom? I thought she left.
4: So, on her way out of the parking lot, she hit my car and drove off.
1: She hit your car?
4: Yeah, and then just took off. She backed, when she was backing out of her spot, she backed right into my car, like $600 to my bumper, like total jerk move. And just like so uncool. Like, I don't even know if she knew it was my car, but
1: okay.
4: I was sitting there. I was sitting there watching, and there were other people in the parking lot who saw it too. So it was, you know, they wrote down her tag information. So they, you know, they handed that to me, and well, I was pissed that she hit my car, but then I was really surprised that she was the kind of person that would do something like that.
2: Like, well, she I'm not that type of person. I didn't hit your car. I'm totally shocked right now. And if I, even if I did hit somebody, I would never just leave. Like, why would you?
4: Because I saw you, and it sucks. Like, I enjoyed our date. I had a fun connection, and then I saw you back out, hit my car, and then drive off.
1: But John, you know what? Assuming she's telling the truth and she's not aware of it, why wouldn't you have called her out on it?
2: That doesn't make any sense. I mean, I'm pretty sure I'd know that if I hit a car, and I didn't. If nobody was there, I certainly would have left a note. And if I did, why didn't you call to get my insurance information?
4: Because honestly, I was so disgusted with the whole thing. And I didn't want to have to deal with you in any capacity. I just wanted to fix my car. I just wanted to be done with the whole thing.
2: $600? Okay, we went to lunch. I saw the car. You told me the kind of car that you drove. You have a Toyota Corolla. I have a Lexus. Why would you not, if I did hit your car, this isn't, oh my God, I'm getting so upset. If I had hit your car, there's no way that you wouldn't have contacted me about information, because people just don't have $600 lying around and what it would cost.
4: This is insane. You're totally gaslighting me. There were other people in the parking lot who saw you. Maybe you didn't feel when you hit the car, but they saw you and they wrote down your license plate number.
2: And so then why didn't you, if it was me, I guarantee you, nobody is just going to let somebody drive off with a $600 that I
1: yeah, I wouldn't either. I mean, unless I was someone who was just so petrified of any kind of confrontation.
4: Well, I'm letting loose now because I've been festering
1: all these days.
4: I didn't want to deal with this whole thing. And now I'm on the radio doing it, and it's insane. And you're over there saying,
2: $600.
4: Yeah, it was worth it to me. It was worth it to me, the $600, to not have to deal with this.
2: I don't, you know what, that, you sound crazy, because...
1: Okay, so Maureen, let's say that John decided to call you and say, hey, do you know you just hit my car? Like, that was my car you just hit in the parking lot. What would you have said?
2: I would have told him, no, it wasn't, because it wasn't.
1: Is there, so there's no damage to your Lexus, Maureen?
2: No, and that's the thing, is it's like... You know, I'm not a girl. I'm sorry I'm yelling, but I'm super pissed. I'm not a girl who cares, like, how much money a guy makes. I make my own money, which is why I said, yeah, it's fine. We can split lunch. And like I said, he had told me that he's had the same Toyota Corolla for, you know, because he's saving money and he's being smart and all of that. You know, okay, great. But if somebody who owns a Toyota Corolla got hit by somebody in a Lexus,
1: oh yeah, I'd be suing.
2: They're just gonna say, "Oh, never mind. I just don't want to deal with you." You know that's it's gonna cost.
1: That does seem kind of odd, John.
4: How does it seem odd? Like, I just didn't want to deal with the situation. I just wanted to get my car fixed and move on. I didn't want to have to like call you and have this conversation.
1: Okay, so if there is in fact security footage of this happening. I'm sure Maureen, because it wouldn't be the first time someone bumped someone and was unaware of it. I know I have done that with minimal damage. But
2: bumping is different than smashing. He's saying $600. There's no way that somebody wouldn't file a report. And you just met me. It's not like we've been dating for 2 years and you didn't want to deal with me again. You just met me. We spent an hour together.
4: But now you're making me want to go to the cops. See, you
2: do
4: paid
2: it.
4: For this because I'm so...
2: Do it.
4: Sick of your attitude.
1: You can do it.
4: I was going to just move on, but now you got me on the radio and you're over here saying that what I'm saying isn't true when I've got witnesses, and it's just, you know, this
2: well,
4: is
2: then do it.
4: You're being stupid right now.
1: All right, guys. No. We're going to end it now. Thank you, John, for taking the call. I'm very sorry about your car. If you wish to file charges or pursue this or whatever through your insurance company, that I would imagine is still an option for you. And I'm sure if it's found out that Maureen did in fact your car, that she will make it right. If not, and this is one big misunderstanding, I think you would owe her an apology in that instance. But I guess we won't know until we hear from one or more of you.
4: I'm going to go gather some evidence, and I'm gonna deal with this because you
2: already have the evidence, remember? You don't need to gather it. You already have it. You have those witnesses, remember?
4: You're insane. This is, wow.
2: No, I'm fine with that. I hope.
1: Well, keep in touch with us and let us know how it all pans out.
3: If the video appears, I would love to send us a link.
2: Okay, thank you.
1: Yep, good luck.
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1: Life is full of decisions. And we make them every day. Sometimes without even realizing it, we don't even think about it.
2: Mm-hmm.
1: And a lot of these choices are small, but throughout life, there are also major decisions that can shape our future in a really big way. And as stressful as that might feel to some people, you know, it's just a part of life, which is exactly why being prepared mm-hmm. can make all the difference. So there's a big article in Your Tango about like how you prepare for big decisions. And okay. It starts with knowing which big life decisions are likely to come your way. And while everyone's path looks a little different, there are certain major choices almost everyone faces at some point in their life.
2: Okay.
1: And so they listed 11 of them, and I'll just run through them and see if any of these resonate with you. You'll have to commit to making a big decision. Think about all those big decisions you've made over the course of your life.
2: Yeah. Lots of them. Lots of them.
1: Yeah, like where you live, you know, the job you're going to take.
2: Marriage,
1: divorce, of course. Buying a house. Let's see. Number two, you'll have to choose yourself, as in your growth and well-being, first.
2: Mm-hmm.
1: You'll have to define your core values.
2: Mm-hmm. Most people never do that. They don't, like, actually sit down and think about it. Name them.
1: You'll have to determine what gives your life purpose. You'll have to choose a life partner, but wisely.
2: Put some thought into it.
1: What else? You'll have to decide whether to have children. Big life choice.
2: Well, it's a, you know, backing up one. You can also make the choice not to have a life partner.
1: Yes.
2: Go it alone.
1: Right.
2: I'm meeting so many women who have been divorced once and say, done. Not gonna do it again. I'm good all by myself. I'm just gonna go it alone.
1: Okay.
2: Here on out.
1: Go for it. let's see. Have to decide whether to have children. You'll have to choose who to have children with, if anyone. You'll have to decide how closely you'll commit to another person. Like, what does that mean? What does that look like? You'll have to decide which mindset to live by. You'll have to choose your career and financial priorities.
3: The thing about a lot of these things on the list is you may know those things, and it's good to have those conversations prior to.
2: Mm-hmm.
3: But a lot of it you're not going to learn until, like, life weaves its way through
1: right. All
3: of these things. Then you're like, oh, I know what I stand for now.
2: Yes.
3: Not this BS.
2: Not this.
1: And finally, you'll have to decide what daily life and community you want.
2: Yeah, those are all important decisions, and to make them consciously, you will have a much smoother go of things, in theory.
1: And where some of these, the choices can be overwhelming.
2: Sure.
1: Wow. It's a lot.
2: Yeah.
1: Yeah.
2: But then, you know, that's a choice too on how you want to live. If you want to just fly by the seat of your pants and roll the dice and see what happens, don't sit down and make these decisions.
1: Let's do it. I'm down. Let's just roll it.
4: We know no matter how much you think you've got things under control, sometimes the day gets away.
1: Yeah, some of you are making deliveries.
5: Good doggy. Hey, good doggy.
1: Others are putting out fires.
5: Grab the hose and ladder. It's a 4-alarm, baby.
1: And some of you are making the rest of us look better.
4: Jeff, hey.
1: What? You said a little off the top.
4: That's why we invented the Jeff and Jen podcast.
1: Yeah, it's the Jeff and Jen Morning Show on your schedule.
4: No matter what time you wake up.
1: Second date update, mom and pop spots, news that didn't make the news.
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0: last thing we do every day is end the show on somewhat of a high note with some good news stories that'll hopefully send you off into your Monday feeling good. We've got a story here of a 7-year-old student in Rhode Island named Samir Santana, who was a hero after saving a classmate's life who was choking during snack time.
1: Oh, wow.
0: There we go.
1: Did he learn it on YouTube?
0: Let's see. Samir rushed over and performed the Heimlich maneuver as soon as he saw the other kid choking, and he only learned it the year before, not on YouTube, but in school. Here he is with his mom talking about his life-saving action.
2: I saw him choking. My teacher told me to calm down and everyone sit down. She said she's going to call for help. And then I came and ran and did the Heimlich on him.
3: I was shocked. Obviously, as a 7-year-old, I don't really expect for him to know something like that. There was really no words.
1: Why wasn't the teacher doing the Heimlich maneuver?
0: Yeah, I was wondering the same thing.
1: Okay, he's choking. Everybody else sit down. I'm going to call 911.
0: Yeah.
1: What are you doing?
0: Okay. Yeah, thank
1: That's
0: God
1: awesome.
0: For this
1: he
0: kid.
1: Jumped right in there. I love this kid.
0: Also this morning, an elderly couple in Detroit has spent decades raising foster kids. Kids' names are Steven and Loretta Rodriguez. And they estimate they've helped raise 60 to 70 foster children. Their names are Stephen and Loretta Rodriguez. And they estimate they've helped raise 60 to 70 foster children over the years. But unfortunately, they were facing eviction until a former foster child of theirs helped bring attention to the matter. That's when a local nonprofit stepped in and provided them with a fully furnished home where they can live rent-free for 2 years. Here is one of their foster children.

0: kidding.
1: That's incredible.
0: That is awesome.
2: 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I'll get you caught up on the details of where that is. 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
4: Reds are starting a win streak, two wins in a row, and a series win versus the Astros over the weekend. 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And it's officially NFL schedule release week. The full schedule will be out on Thursday night. 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

0: Rich and Molly, presented by Richter and Phillips Jewelers, Cincinnati's best place to buy your engagement ring.
1: Got a beautiful Monday underway. Thanks for hanging. I'm Tim. I think Fritch is back tomorrow. On this hour's show, we're going to talk to you about major construction closures around the tri-state this week. Going to cause some issues. Nothing to do with the Brent Spence project either. What else we got? There's a new cinnamon bun restaurant in OTR to tell you about. And Dua Lipa. She is part of a major lawsuit. I'll tell you about that coming up next. Our banger today.

0: my
1: There's Dua Lipa, our banger today to kick off the hot list. Cincinnati's Q102 picked her because, well, she's currently suing Samsung for $15 million. Here's why. Evidently, they used a copyrighted photo of her on their TV packaging, like on the box, that type of thing. So we'll keep you updated on that. All right, this could be fun. There is a movie in the works about the rise of MTV. It's going to basically follow the story of the people who created it, the launch of the network in, what was that, 1980, 81, something like that. And then, you know, the first decade or so of MTV, its influence on culture and everything and pop, you know, pop culture. I think that could be kind of fun. I don't have a date on this yet, but we'll keep you updated. Britney Spears, in her first statement since rehab, says she's truly thankful for her friends and, quote, the many beautiful people that she has met through her spiritual journey. I hope she's doing okay. That's all we can ask for. All right. Remember when Drake had the ice sculpture and when it melted, we were going to find out the date of his new album called Iceman. It's this Friday. New music from Drake out this Friday. I don't know if you saw this big announcement. Katy Perry is going to perform at SoFi Stadium in Inglewood, California on June 12th. She will be kind of the, like the opening performance for the first World Cup game in the United States. And one last thing here in our E! News universe. Happy birthday today to Sabrina Carpenter. She is 27. All right, coming up next on your Monday hot list, there are a bunch of construction projects and closures that are going to happen this week. I don't want you to get stuck anywhere. I got the details coming up for you. Q102. I've been

got a nice day today, even nicer tomorrow. Sunshine and 75 for our Tuesday. Storms possible Tuesday night into Wednesday, and we'll keep an eye on that for you as we get a little bit closer. Hi, it's Tim. This is Cincinnati's Q102. You got the hot list. A couple traffic notes for you. There's some big time projects getting going this week that are going to cause problems for a lot of people. First up, the Western Hills Viaduct. That is going to be closed this week and part of next week between 9 in the morning and 3 p.m. every day. So it'll be open for rush hours, but closed during the middle of the day. This is going to impact ramps from 75, and this will affect both the upper and lower decks of the bridge. So Duke Energy is doing a lot of the work this week to relocate some of the wires that currently run along the south side of the viaduct. And they have to do that first before the replacement project begins this summer. Yeah, the viaduct replacement thing is getting going a little bit later, but they got to do this electric line thing first, basically moving those lines that go over the rail yard. Okay, so either way, that's your heads up on that. As far as we know, there will be no weekend closures for the viaduct. Traffic note number two for later this weekend. Northbound 75 this coming weekend is going to be closed. Northbound 75 closed this weekend between the Ronald Reagan and Shepherd. They're going to be working on bridge repairs, resurfacing. You know, if you drive that every day, you know there's a lot of work going on in that zone. That is going to be closed this weekend. Friday all the way through Monday morning. We'll remind you as we get closer. All right, coming up next, got a ton of food news for you, including a cinnamon roll spot in OTR.

0: Hey, thanks for hanging this hour on the Hot List. It's Q102 here in Cincinnati. I'm Tim. Time to talk about some food news. We'll start with the new cinnamon roll spot called The Roll. It is on Race Street in OTR. It's run by a mother and son, which I think is really special, and that's kind of cool. You can watch them make cinnamon rolls and then enjoy some of their different flavors. Pistachio, chocolate ganache, salted caramel, blueberry, and of course the classic cinnamon roll. That's probably the one I would pick first, or maybe pistachio. They'll have beverages and coffees and things like that as well. It is on Race Street, just a couple addresses down from Washington Park. All right, Playa Bowls and Smoothies opening another location in Kenwood. It's going to be over behind Chewy's and that shopping center over there off Kenwood, Montgomery Road and Hasbrook. There's a new Mexican spot to check out in Covington. Look for Madre's Modern Mexican. It opened over the weekend right on Madison. It's around the corner from Braxton. I guess they had a spot that used to be in East Walnut Hills, and if it's the one I'm thinking about, that place was really good. So maybe check this out. Put it on your Mexican rotation in Covington. Madre's Modern Mexican. That's your food news. Molly's going to stop by with a recipe of the day, and we'll get to sports too coming up next on your Monday Hot List right here on Q. Go!
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hope you had a really nice Mother's Day yesterday, however you decided to celebrate. Hi, it's Tim. Cincinnati's Q102. It is time for sports. We'll start with the Reds. Man, they looked pretty good over the weekend after that not great road trip. Reds took 2 out of 3 against the Astros over the weekend. Off today, but back at it tomorrow down at GABP for a series against Washington. FC Cincinnati left things tied up on Saturday. Final score, Charlotte 2, Cincinnati 2. Guys are back home on Wednesday night for a fun 5-1 three-day match against Miami this week. UC Claremont's baseball team, they've earned the number 8 seed in the Small College World Series, and they play Florida National today. Tonight, you got the NBA playoffs. Cleveland hosts Detroit at 7. Lakers host the Thunder at 8:30, and just one hockey game tonight. If you're like me and following the NHL playoffs, Colorado is still a favorite to win the Stanley Cup. Boo. They lead the series 2-1 against Minnesota. That game tonight. But I know Minnesota, they got a plan. They're going to come in hard. 8 o'clock ESPN if you want to check that out. All right, coming up next, going to get to Leftovers, Cincinnati's Q102.

0: Elizabeth. Weather-wise, for tonight, into the 50s. And then tomorrow, it's going to be another beautiful day, even warmer than today. Today was perfect. Tomorrow, for Tuesday, sunshine, 75. And then storms are possible Tuesday night into Wednesday. We'll keep an eye on that for you. What's up? I'm Tim. This is Q102 here in Cincinnati. It's time for our leftovers. And mine is a story about road trips. I love a good road trip. I don't think every vacation needs to be a road trip because time is valuable, but I think every third or fourth trip should be some sort of road trip. Here's what they found out, the research on road trips. They said if you take a road trip with someone you really care about, it will do more for your happiness than you might think. Shared experiences like long drives, spontaneous stops, exploring new places, all those things naturally bring people closer. Then you mix in the fresh scenery, the meaningful conversations, and an escape from the regular routine. That will lift your mood even more. And these moments trigger positive feelings in your brain that will play over and over again after your trip. More so than a trip for when you fly there, which is interesting how that kind of plays out. My friend Meg and I, we just did the Lake Ontario circle trip about a month ago. We started in Niagara Falls and then drove all the way around Lake Ontario. It took like 3 or 4 days, saw lots of cool stuff. We were kind of doing some things for my podcast. Season 2 comes out later this month. We'll talk more about that in the coming weeks. But yeah, every single day since we've returned since that trip for the last month, every day at least once, I think about something that happened on that road trip. So I think there's something to this. Whatever your travel plans are for the next year, maybe work in a road trip, especially with someone you care about. All right, that's the show. Molly comes in next. Have an amazing Monday. And I think Fritch is back tomorrow. We'll get caught up.
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C102. Hello there. Good morning. Happy Monday. Welcome back from the weekend. I hope all of you mothers, grandmothers, everyone had a wonderful weekend. I mean, we had a perfect day. All week they were saying a chance of rain on Sunday, and then it was just beautiful. So, all right. Lots of stuff coming up on the show. Of course, your Trending 12 kicking off in a bit. Let's do my quote of the day. Mistakes are proof that you are trying. I love that. Take that with you and make it a great day. Thanks for hanging out. We will

Q102. So looks like Bruno Mars set a new record for himself over the weekend. His song "I Just Might," which I'll play here in just a sec, is his longest running number one hit on the charts. It just beat out his own song "Leave the Door Open." So I guess it was kind of tied there for a little bit, but now "I Just Might," longest running number one song. He's on Q.

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2: Q102, there have been lots of paparazzi pics of Taylor and Travis popping up, you know, going to dinner, going to some kind of swanky event. They look really nice. And we're hearing their trip to London, where they're at right now, is somehow related to their wedding. Ooh, I wonder if that's where they're getting married now. Yeah, I feel like the rumors keep changing. They're going to be in New York. They're going to be in, you know, Rhode Island. Where are they getting married? When is it happening? I think they're either trying to throw everyone off, or maybe they'll just do something super private out of the country, just like away. So, yeah, Taylor and Travis apparently tying the knot next month, maybe. Taylor, she's on with Opalite.

0: 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This is new stuff from Gaga and Doechii, Runway.
1: No matter what.

Q102. We're finally going to see some warm-ups this week. Today, a high of 70, sunny, absolutely beautiful outside, 76 tomorrow, lots of sunshine, really in the low to mid-70s, upper 60s all week long. And then, look at that, we hit the 80s by Saturday.

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1: Lots of big names going to perform at all of these fan events coming up for the 2026 FIFA World Cup this year. And we're finding out who's a part of it already. Diplo, the Chainsmokers, 50 Cent, and Nelly just announced.

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Q102. It's your trending 12. And Niall Horan just announced dates for his dinner party tour, which is going to kick off next year, next March. The North American shows, let's see, it'll all start in Minnesota on March 17th, St. Patrick's Day. That's fun. And then a few dates away, March 20th, he'll be in Columbus, Ohio at Nationwide Arena. After that, Chicago and Indianapolis. So not coming to Cincinnati, but he'll be close enough. Still coming to Ohio. This is a new song from Niall. It's titled Dinner Party. New music on Q.

0: Cincinnati's Q102. Hey there, it's Molly Watson with your Monday edition of the Trending 12. It is time for a very quick break. We'll be right back with some more trending, some more birthdays on this day in music history and lots more. So keep it here on Q.
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1: Q102, it's your trending 12. As I mentioned, we have a few birthdays today that we're celebrating this hour. Up next, we're saying happy birthday to Coi Leray.

Q102. It's your Trending 12. And on this day in music history in 1999, after releasing four Spanish language albums, Ricky Martin releases his first in English. It's titled Ricky Martin. And this was the album that blessed us with the mega hit Livin' La Vida Loca. And it was like game over from there. We loved him. We're playing some Ricky and Livin' La Vida Loca. It's up next on Q102 with your Trending 12.

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1: Q102, it's your trending 12. And up next, we're saying happy birthday to Canadian rapper and record producer Cardinal Official. Forgot about this guy. We haven't really heard much from him in a while. It's his birthday today. And also, it was just announced he's one of the acts that'll be performing for all the separate, you know, fan events they have going on for the 2026 FIFA World Cup, which we talked about earlier this hour. They've locked in 50 Cent, Diplo, the Chainsmokers, Nelly, and apparently Cardinal Official going to be there too. Dangerous. He's on Q with your trending 12.

0: 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Speed demon.
1: Cincinnati's Q102. I'm Molly Watson, and that is it today with your Trending 12. Thank you so much for listening. Hope you had fun.
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3: Couple traffic notes for you this week. The Western Hills Viaduct is going to be closed during the day every day this week between 9 a.m. and 3 p.m. They're doing some prep work for the bigger replacement project that begins later this summer. And then a heads up for this coming weekend. Northbound 75 scheduled to be closed, shut down between Reagan and Shepherd all weekend long, working on some bridge repairs. We'll remind you when we get closer.
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Club. Q102, I feel like I am the only person on the planet who does not watch Euphoria. I need to get on board and watch this. My sister is hooked. She's watched it from the beginning. But, you know, I always think it's so interesting. Dominic Fike, who we play here on Q102, is on the show. And so I was looking up, you know, Dominic, see what he's up to. And of course, you know, kind of went down a rabbit hole of things about Euphoria. So I guess this headline reads, Euphoria season 3 finale confirmed to break major record for HBO amid terrifying episode 5 cliffhanger. I need to watch this show. What is going on? What is happening? I need to know.

0: Cincinnati's Q102. Hey there, it's Molly Watson. Hope you're having a great Monday so far. Let's take a look at Cincy Savers on this Monday. 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
2: 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So the most popular girl names of 2025. It's in. The list has been revealed. Starting at number one, Olivia. I feel like that has been the most popular one for the past few years. Such a cute name. Followed by Charlotte, Emma, Amelia, Sophia, Mia, Isabella, Evelyn, Sophia, and Elena. Most popular girl names of 2025. Most popular boy names of 2025. Number one, Liam. Once again, I'm pretty sure that's been pretty high up there for the past few years. Followed by Noah, Oliver, Theodore, Henry, James, Elijah, Mateo, William, and Liam.

Cincinnati's Q102, The Devil Wears Prada 2, dominating the box office right now, earning $43 million over the weekend. It's, you know, second weekend, surpassing the original film's momentum, which really comes as no surprise. There was so much excitement around this. The Devil Wears Prada, truly, I mean, the first one, one of the best ever. And then the second one, I've heard very good things. I cannot wait to see it off the soundtrack to the film. It's Gaga and Doechii, Runway.

Q102 in local trending. A brand new bakery opened up over the weekend in OTR. It's called The Roll, which is, I guess, homemade delicious cinnamon rolls and really good coffee. So they said they aim to elevate your cinnamon roll experience. And the comments, things I'm reading online, people seem very enthusiastic about this. I need to we need to take my bonus on here. He is all about cinnamon rolls. So yeah, just opened brand new in OTR.

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1: Q102, whether it's our beautiful Cincinnati Zoo or our amazing theme parks, I feel like Cincinnati, we're up there. We're always in the top 5 or 10 of some list in the country, which this was just announced according to USA Today. Let's see, Kings Island ranks 6th best theme park in the country. We beat out Cedar Point, tons of others that I'm sure you've heard of, but looks like what is this? Silver Dollar City, which is a sister park to Dollywood, located in Branson, Missouri, actually earned the number one spot for the second consecutive year. So maybe put that on the list if you're wanting to try, you know, to travel, go to another theme park sometime this year. But or just keep going to the one right in our own backyard, Cincinnati, Kings Island, number 6 best theme park in the country. Congrats.

Q102. Billie Eilish receiving a lot of praise over her brand new concert film that was just released like 2 days ago, May 8th. 8, 9, 10, actually 3 days ago. Everything I'm reading online, people are just raving about it. Hit Me Hard and Soft is the title of the film. It's being praised for its immersive experience. Apparently it's just remarkably done. So, I was looking around online. It is in theaters.

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Q102, the Reds with a big win yesterday. Finally, that was exciting. Let's see. They're back at it tomorrow night, 6:40 at home. Great American Ballpark taking on the Washington Nationals, a new series against them, which you got tomorrow night, 6:40, Wednesday, 6:40, and then a day game, May 14th. That'll be at 12:40.

Q102. So Harry Styles and Zoe Kravitz have not publicly confirmed they're engaged, but of course, everyone's already planning their wedding. So, according to reports, their inner circles were just shocked to find out they were engaged. We're hearing they already have a 200-person guest list with Taylor Swift. She's back in the circle because, you know, she's friends with Zoe. And they have two weddings planned, one in London, one in New York. I mean, this is honestly, it's kind of funny because, like, where is all this stuff coming from? But there are many, many articles out there all about their upcoming nuptials, which I'm still over here just waiting for them to confirm it publicly because I'm still on the fence a little.

Cincinnati's Q102. I'm Molly Watson. That's it for me on this Monday. Have a wonderful afternoon. Enjoy the sunshine. An absolutely gorgeous day today. High of 70. No rain in the forecast, so get out and enjoy it. You guys are the best. We'll chat tomorrow morning right here on Q102. I'll see you later.

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1: Reds are starting a win streak, two wins in a row, and a series win versus the Astros over the weekend. 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The full schedule will be out on Thursday night. 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On the Sideline, I'm Lindsey Patterson on Q1.
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5: What up, what up, and happy Monday afternoon to you. Hopefully enjoyed your weekend. 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Thank you for everything. 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We call it Get in the Game with Roy and Freddie Mac. 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And the afternoon pick-me-up this week going to be the Hayley Williams show. 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You know her. Yeah, so we got your chance to win your way into that show September 23rd at Riverbend. Right now on the afternoon, pick me up, WKRQ.com. 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

0: more on the afternoon pick-me-up this afternoon. Q102, Roy and Freddie Mac, you're listening to The Hang. And this afternoon, we have Marie on the line, being a part of the afternoon pick-me-up. Hi, Marie.
1: Hi, how are you?
0: I'm doing pretty good. How are you?
1: I'm better now that you called.
0: Yeah. Well, we saw that you signed up, getting the game with Roy and Freddie Mac on the website or on the Q102 app, right? I mean, it's the only way I got your info. And I wanted to, I was asking you if you were a fan off the air of Paramore, which you are. Yes?
1: I am.
0: Oh,
1: yes.
0: Okay. Do you have a favorite song?
1: It's
0: a lot to choose from.
1: I'm still, like, nervous that I'm on the air.
0: I guess, well, there's no wrong answer. That's when you get asked a question like that. It just, your brain just goes crazy with...
1: Yeah, right? No, Misery Business.
0: Misery Business. That's a good one. That's a great one. Yeah. See, I told you there's no wrong answer. Well, I just wanted to let you know, I didn't know if you were aware yet, Marie, that the Hayley Williams show, it's coming to Riverbend September 23rd. And you got yourself a pair of tickets. Congrats.
1: Wow. For doing nothing?
0: Yes.
1: Wow.
0: That's kind of how it works. Yeah.
1: That's awesome. Thank you. Yeah, I'm really excited.
0: Yeah, WKRQ.com. Everyone can sign up for Get in the Game with Roy and Freddie Mac. That's the name of the picture there. And it's a chance to play games with us. Also win prizes outside of games, like right now on the afternoon pick-me-up. So congrats. A pair of tickets to the Hayley Williams show. She's the lead singer of Paramore, FYI, for those that don't know. And that show is Wednesday, September 23rd at Riverbend. Those tickets start, they go on sale Thursday morning. So congratulations, Marie. We appreciate you so much for listening to Roy and Freddie Mac on Q102.
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Clear skies. It's clear skies tonight, getting around 46 for the low, maybe some wind. And tomorrow, high 77 with lots of sun. And this weather report brought to you by Whitewater Express Car Wash. There's

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2: Hello.
3: You know, I thought I was going to get Rickrolled with your name being Rick, but your name's actually Rick.
2: Yeah, that's correct. Who's calling?
3: Mr. Brown here. U.S. Senseless Bureau. I'm sorry to bother you. I have a couple questions for you. You got time for that big old civic duty of yours?
2: Yeah, of course. Anything for Uncle Sam. What you got?
3: All right. Well, let's start some things with the easiest. How long have you been living in your house? How many years?
2: 34 years.
3: All right. Hopefully that bad boy's paid off.
2: Yeah. We're good. I'm cruising right now.
3: Good. Show off. Listen, have you ever looked at the word bed written down?
2: Okay, yes, I know what that is.
3: Okay, but when it's written out B-E-D, bed, it actually looks kind of like a bed.
2: you're right.
3: Do you think it's odd that our brains named itself brains?
2: What department are you with again?
3: This is the Central Survey. Do you think your stomach knows the difference between a baked potato and a mashed potato, or does it think that all potatoes just come pre-mashed?
2: You know, I don't know if this is my tax dollars here, but I don't know what kind of drugs you're on, but I want two of them because these questions don't have anything to do with my household, how many people live here.
3: You know, with it being Mother's Day, do you think all moms have this supernatural ability to hear a snack wrapper from three rooms away, or was it just mine?
2: That they can snack a what from three rooms away?
3: Hear a snack wrapper. You know, if you try to open up like a candy, yeah. like a M&M or like a...
2: moms have superpowers, so yeah, mm-hmm. That's the first thing you said that made any sense to me.
3: Oh, okay. Do you think that it's a coincidence that silent and listen all use the same letters?
2: Okay, listen, bro, I don't know what's going on over there, but I'm about up to my eyeballs with your BS, okay? So if you don't have anything legitimate to ask me, then, you know, just hang
3: on. Okay. Here's a serious question.
2: It better be.
3: Are you opposed if the government renames socks to portable floors?
2: Okay, Jesus. What? Okay, that's it. Listen, I got to go. I've got to work. I've got things to do. Why don't you get a real job, get a real life, and call somebody who gives a flying effing you know what?
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4: Right now, I'm just seeing one accident out there, and that is on Glenway at McPherson. So just watch for some slow traffic there. You've got some slow traffic northbound 7175 on and off between 275 and the river, moving about 45, 50 miles an hour at spots. South 75, a little slow right at the Ronald Reagan merge. 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I'm Denise Johnson. That's your traffic.
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3: All right, so it's a name that I've said before the show, and a good friend of mine I've known for more than 15 years. His name is Randy, and him and I used to work together back in the day. And we would go to lunch together every day. We've bonded over all these years, still friends today. And I've been in Virginia helping take care of my mom, who's sick.
4: Yeah.
3: And I had the chance to meet up with Randy for lunch, and I wanted to have him on the show to kind of unpack our lunch. Hey, bud.
5: Well, first, let me say I'm glad you got some talent on the show this morning. So, well, this afternoon.
3: This afternoon. Yeah, see, look at that. The talent, you're so good. You can't even look at the clock. Jeez.
5: Yeah. 5 p.m.
3: Yeah. Yeah, all right. But so we go to lunch yesterday.
5: Yes.
3: And the bill comes. Well, the guy comes. Let's start here. He comes to the table. And he says, is it going to be one check? And Randy says yes first, and then I say yes right after that. But we both say it kind of like at the same time. But Randy said it first.
5: Mm-hmm. Right.
3: And then when the check came, Randy didn't pay.
5: He didn't lay it in front of me. He laid it in front of you.
3: Yes, he did. He did not. He laid it in between us.
5: No, it was more on your side of the table. He handed it to you.
6: I knew that.
3: But you said yes first. You said yes first.
5: It doesn't matter. It's where that bill lays is where you get to pay it.
3: That's not what happened. No. That is not the rule. You agreed to pay for my lunch before I agreed to it. and then the situation changed when the bill came.
5: He came over and laid it in front of you.
3: Okay.
5: And you signed it. And I'm like, well, Leroy's buying lunch today, so we're in good shape.
6: That is fantastic. So I was telling Roy that you know, whoever says yeah, when they ask about a split in the check or one check, whoever says yes is usually the one who's initiating, like, oh, they're gonna pay. And now we didn't know this part of the story earlier. This where the check was sat down.
5: Right.
3: No, that's not how I remember it, but that's okay. That's okay, you know.
6: And you didn't reach for it either, did you, Randy?
5: I have T-Rex arms. It only goes so far. Yeah. Across that table. Yeah.
3: Magically, the bill was so far away from Randy and so close to me that Randy couldn't get it. But I was so amused because you said yes first, and I thought, I was like, oh, well, he's going to buy my lunch today. How about that? And then the bill comes.
5: I would have done that. I have no issue with doing that. But I was distracted. ESPN was on. People were moving around.
3: Okay.
5: The
3: okay. Okay. Okay.
6: It was a lot going on.
3: So what do you think, Freddie? What's the rule if you're picking up lunch for friends?
6: Mm-hmm.
3: Like, you know, is it the person who puts the card down first? Is it the person who says yes to the one check? Like, I don't know how, what do you think?
6: It's a very complex thing. I think there's a few angles here where if you say yes, like I was saying before, if you say one check, if you initiate that to the server, you're planning on paying. Now, I find it interesting that the server, you said yes to Roy, and the server put the check down closer to you. But Randy,
3: what's that say about me?
6: Well, yeah, you look like you're paying. I don't know.
3: Yeah,
6: you should have kept your mouth shut. That's what it looks like.
3: I know.
6: And then, the server put the check down, according to Randy, put it down a little bit closer to you, Roy. So, but at the same time, Randy initiated saying yes first to one check. He also didn't reach for said check. So, if you really wanted to pay, you would have reached for it. But if Roy denies you, Randy, and holds it, no, I got it. then you got to let go. You just say, oh, all right. But that's not what happened.
5: But evidently, no, I look like I need a handout.
6: According to the server?
5: According to the server,
6: yeah. They said it closer to the rule.
5: He judged me.
3: Yeah. I don't know why it happened that way. He ain't wrong. And then, by the way, earlier on the show, I was talking about how I feel like I really disappointed you because I didn't want to go to Buffalo Wild Wings. You mentioned it like four times about how much you wanted to go to Buffalo Wild Wings.
5: Let me tell you, when we were working together here, and Freddie Mac knows this, we'd go to lunch and everything, and you go to where, you know, we weren't making a lot of money here in Roanoke. So, you go to where the cheapest places are sometimes, and Buffalo Wild Wings has the $9.99 unlimited appetizers. So that's the only thing that was on my mind yesterday was going somewhere that didn't cost us a lot of money. Well, cost Roy a lot of money.
3: Yeah.
5: And,
3: okay. Yeah.
5: Right. So that's what I was doing.
3: Randy, thank you so much for being on the show. And next time we do lunch, it's on you.
5: I hear you. Totally. I'm with that. And if I can reach it, I'll be the first to pay for it.
3: Oh, man. See you, buddy.
5: Bye, buddy.
2: The Hangs All Here. Roy and Freddie Mac. No matter what. No matter what.

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2: So, in times past, we've talked about my lists. I have lists. And I'm trying to be more, I'm trying to write things down more so that I don't forget. I have a list of words that I've always wanted to say, words and phrases. And we've talked about that. You can find that on the Hangover podcast on the Q102 app or wherever you get your podcast. Just search Roy and Freddie Mac. And so I've started writing those down, words and phrases I want to use. I now have a new list, Roy. And these are phrases that need to go away. And they're phrases that a lot of, if not all, millennials say. And so as a millennial, I'm somewhere in there. I don't know if it's elder millennial or not, but I'm somewhere that's on the spectrum there. And I believe I have some say so here with these millennial phrases. And I think they need to go away. They need to die off and we need to stop saying them. Now, some of these might be in your everyday speak. I don't know. But sorry, not sorry. Okay.
3: Wait, that's got to be on the list, right?
2: What is?
3: Sorry, not sorry.
2: It is now. Sorry, not sorry.
3: All right. That seems like such a millennial phrase.
2: It is.
3: How did I not know? That you just casually used.
2: I said it as I'm talking about phrases that need to go. You're absolutely right. That is now on the list.
3: Yeah.
2: Other ones on the list here that I made. Awesome sauce.
3: Oh, yeah.
2: We can stop. Nothing's awesome sauce. All right. What is awesome sauce? What does that even mean? It's just because it rhymes.
3: My buddy Opie sometimes, I think he used to say awesome sauce.
2: No, he used to. Good. As long as he's not saying it anymore. Cool beans.
3: Oh, see, I feel like that's something my parents said.
2: All right. Well, maybe it bled into our generation then, because it'll come out randomly. And I'm like, why did I just say that? Ugh.
3: Right.
2: I feel gross. Okay. A phrase that millennials say that needs to stop. Thanks for coming to my TED Talk.
3: Oh, yeah. I feel like TED Talks really was for the millennials. And two, hasn't really happened. It's not been really a thing.
2: You don't hear, if they do still happen, you don't hear about it the way you used to. Because it used to be a huge deal. It was such a cool, different, new thing. But now, like, I follow this guy on TikTok, and I don't know where he's located, where he's from and everything. But I love the content that he puts out. He's just talking to the camera about music, entertainment news, or whatever. And then he'll give this whole spiel on whatever the story is. And at the very end, he'll say, and da da da blah, blah, blah, blah, blah. Thanks for coming to my TED Talk. And that's how he ends every video. And I'm like, it's not a TED Talk. You're not on that stage with the logo behind you. Like, it's not that deep. And it's just, it's never a TED Talk when someone says, it's never that serious.
3: I'll tell you this. Our Jen Jordan from the Jeff and Jim Morning Show did a TED Talk and was fantastic.
2: She did a real TED Talk, an actual TED Talk.
3: Yeah. So you should, if you want to go on YouTube, you can look it up. Jen Jordan TED Talk. It's there. I've seen it. It's good.
2: It is good. Go look that up. From 2020. That was a little bit before I moved here. Okay. Phrases that I think it's mainly millennials say that need to go away. I was today years old. We can stop. You can just say, oh, I didn't know that.
3: Yeah.
2: same energy. You know what I mean? Okay. Amazeballs.
3: You know what? Can I just say, I don't say any of these.
2: Good.
3: I feel really good.
2: Okay. This is my personal list. Feel free to add to this list on the Q102 app. Okay. You can send us a message. You can send us a voice note or like a written message of phrases you think people need to stop saying. I'm so glad you don't say any of these. I would call you out if you did, though. So.
3: Well, I used to say YOLO all the time.
2: Oh, gosh. Please. I'm so glad you don't say that anymore because, you know, it had its window. It's closed now.
3: It did. 2012 was the window, and I milked it for a bit.
2: Yeah. My last one for now is I did a thing. I think you might have actually said this recently. I can't remember. I didn't call you out on it, I'm sure.
3: I did a thing.
2: Just say what you did. Yeah. Why do we do this? And it's all right. We got to get our own generation together. We got to give ourselves a talking to. And that's what this is. Phrases that.
3: It was so good to take a photo of, like, I don't know, something expensive you bought, and you're like, I did a thing, you know?
2: Yeah. Yeah, I get it. But just.
3: It was so good.
2: When we were younger, now that we're adults, we are, you know, on our own. We pay our bills, like, et cetera, et cetera. We're just buying stuff. You know what I mean? He didn't do a thing.
3: Yeah.
2: You know, like,
3: post a photo of a kid and be like, I did a thing. And that's how I announce I have a child.
2: Just hard launch your kid.
3: Yeah. I did a thing. I did a thing 9 months ago.
2: Yeah. Like, that's just, it's just, yeah. It's, we will have worn it out. So we need to either come, we got to stop saying some of these things and whatever else other people want to contribute to this list. And we need to come up with newer phrases, newer things for the next 5-10 years. And we can have another talking to at that time. That's
3: okay.
2: It.
3: All right. Very good. Very good. On the way, what's popping? Don't go anywhere.
0: Watch for an accident reported southbound on 71 right around Ronald Reagan. They're saying the two right lanes are blocked. I can't find it on the camera, but just watch for some slowing traffic.

0: you're hitting your brakes on and off from 275 as you're heading into downtown. South 75, you're slow right at the Ronald Reagan Merge. North 75 from Mitchell to Town. North 71, you're slow right around the lateral on and off past Red Bank. 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I'm Denise Johnson. That's your traffic.
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1: All right, so Dua Lipa is in the news because she is suing Samsung for $15 million. She claims that Samsung used her image on TV packaging without her permission or even any payment. So if you bought a Samsung TV or walked past them in the store, you might have saw like the big box and it has Dua Lipa's face on it. And the court filings argue the company created the false impression that Dua Lipa endorsed the TVs despite her being highly selective with brand partnerships. The complaint also points out, you know, social media posts from fans saying things like, I'd get that TV just because Dua Lipa is on it, as evidence that the packaging influenced buyers. So the lawsuit also claims Samsung was dismissive and callous and ignored her request to stop. Yeah, this is Samsung's either going to settle this or they're going to go to court and end up paying $15 million to Dua Lipa for using her face and her likeness. Rihanna also popped in this afternoon because she showed off her new tattoos that are courtesy of her kids. So she got a celebrity tattoo artist to do a tattoo of her kids' drawings. And it's on like the back of her leg. And basically they recreated her kids' scribbles, which is like a bunch of just literal scribbles on the back of her legs now. And she got that sentimental tattoo. I believe she got it over the weekend, over Mother's Day weekend. And she calls it Family Tats, designed by her babies. So you can check those out on our socials. I'll post those there for you to see Rihanna's new scribble on the back of her legs, designed by her kids. Kevin Bacon got attacked by bees. And here he is telling his story.
3: So she says, Dad, hey, there's a beehive. Watch out. So these bees, they must not have liked my work or something because they left the two of them alone and they went full on after me. Let's attack KB.
1: Yeah, and they attacked him good. But glad he's all right. He was telling that story. Got on Instagram and posted about it. But yeah, stay away from bees. That's my motto. That's what's popping on Cincinnati's Q102.
4: We're still dealing with that accident southbound on 71 right around Ronald Reagan. Reported to have the two right lanes blocked. Still not seeing it on the camera, but traffic is backed up to 275. You also have slow traffic northbound on 71 from the lateral on up to Ronald Reagan. You have a broken down westbound 275 at Wenton. Some slow traffic there. And an accident northbound on 471 right around 275. It's on the right shoulder. Some slow traffic northbound 71, 75 there in Kentucky. You're hitting your brakes on and off between Kentucky 18 heading towards the river. Southbound on 75, you're slow through the Lachlan split. Then from Ezra Charles heading across the river into Kentucky. North 75, slow from Mitchell up to town. 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Visit stelizabeth.com/heart. I'm Denise Johnson. That's your traffic.
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1: Q102, Cincinnati's hit music, giving you a chance to win the best summer ever. It's brought to you by Gold Star. And anytime you hear any of our summer soundtrack playlist songs, you hear that little tap that track sound. 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Tapping that track on your Q102 app. Sounds like that. And when you do that, every time you do, it counts as another entry. And you want as many entries as possible. We got three spectacular trips for you to win to see Harry Styles on in concert in London. You can see him at Wembley Stadium. So we got a round trip airfare. We got a hotel stay for you as well. Olivia Dean, you can take your bestie or whoever you want to take with you to Atlanta as well to see Olivia Dean's sold out show there. We're going to fly you first class. You and a friend hook you up at the hotel as well. Uber gift card as well to get you around. And trip number three, Virgin Voyages cruise. You can sail away on a 4-night Virgin Voyages cruise to Bimini in the Bahamas. And also the grand prize winner going to receive a $500 Gold Star Chili gift card. So you want to be tapping that track anytime you hear any of our summer playlist songs on the Q102 app. You can also do it at WKRQ.com. And make sure you're continuing to listen. Weather-wise tonight, going to be clear skies, low of 46, high tomorrow 77, lots of sun. 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There's no wash like a Whitewater wash.
2: Unfortunately, we're still dealing with that accident that was reported southbound 71 near Ronald Reagan. They've got the two right lanes reported to be blocked there. Now, traffic is slow from 275. You've also got an accident if you're heading northbound on 71. That's before Ronald Reagan. Traffic is slow from the lateral. You've got a broken down westbound 275 at Winton blocking the left lane. Traffic is backed up to Route 4. You also have slow traffic, pretty typical, southbound 75 from Shepherd to Paddock, and then from Ezra Charles approaching the Brent Spence Bridge heading into Kentucky. Northbound on 75, slow from Mitchell on up to town. Traffic is brought to you by St. Elizabeth, right here with next day cardiology appointments. Visit stelizabeth.com/heart. I'm Denise Johnson. That's your traffic.
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4: Couple traffic notes for you this week. The Western Hills Viaduct is going to be closed during the day, every day this week between 9 a.m. and 3 p.m. They're doing some prep work for the bigger replacement project that begins later this summer. And then a heads up for this coming weekend. Northbound 75 scheduled to be closed, shut down between Reagan and Shepherd all weekend long, working on some bridge repairs. We'll remind you when we get closer.
3: Q102. Where Cincinnati comes for what's next.
2: Q.
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prize today, a pair of tickets for you to see Josh Groban stage, screen, and symphony concert. 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And you can get these before they even go on sale. 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But you can win them with us right now and Never Gonna Get It trivia. All you got to do is correctly answer this question. By the way, if you want to play games and win prizes, WKRQ.com or on your Q102 app, there's a big old banner there that says get in the game with Rory and Freddie Mac. You just sign up there and we'll call you. The question today, Never Gonna Get It trivia. On average, adults spend $24 a week on this. On average, adults spend $24 a week on this. What do you think it is? Never Gonna Get It trivia plays next on Q102.

0: Taylor. Cute.
1: Cincinnati's hit music. And Jeff and Jen in the morning.
2: You going to be a man and take that?
3: Oh, this is somehow connected to masculinity right here.
2: Well, yeah, it is. I think it's time you step up and do the right thing.
3: Is that so? You're challenging my masculinity.
2: Yes.
3: Fine. Second date update. Back at it tomorrow morning, 7:50. Jeff and Jen.
2: That's right. You're my daddy.
3: I think you're my daddy for that.

0: right, so on average, adults spend $24 a week on this. Let's start with Kelly. Hi, Kelly.
1: Breakfast.
0: Spending $24 a week or so on breakfast. Is that you, Kelly? Are you telling on yourself or?
1: No.
0: No? What do you eat for breakfast, or do you not eat breakfast?
1: I'm a third shifter. I don't eat breakfast.
0: Okay. So breakfast for you, I guess, what are you eating while everyone eating? You're probably asleep.
1: Yeah, sleeping when everyone's eating breakfast.
0: I was trying to do the reverse of like, if everyone's eating dinner, you're eating breakfast. Or no, that doesn't make sense because you're asleep. Okay. Kelly, breakfast is incorrect. It's not breakfast. Great guess, though. Let's move to Marcy. Hi, Marcy.
2: Hey, I'm going to go with dessert.
0: Dessert. $24 a week on average, adults are spending on dessert. Were you a dessert family when you go out to eat?
2: Yeah.
0: Okay, good.
2: We just go out for dessert. We are a huge ice cream family.
0: Oh, cool. So eat dinner at home or whatever meal at home, and then you go out for dessert or ice cream and stuff. That's cool.
2: Yes.
0: I love that. Yeah. No, we used for growing up, we were not an appetizer family and we were not a dessert family when we did go out. So it was just the meal. They would come back with the meal. Do you want to see a dessert menu? My dad would be like, no. We're good. We're good. Just the check. I'm like, we can't even look. I want like a brownie ice cream sundae thing. Dessert. That's not it either. Marcy, I'm sorry.
2: Okay.
0: All right. Let's go to Tara. Hi, Tara.
3: Hi.
0: Adults spend on average $24 a week on what?
3: I'm going to say coffee.
0: Coffee over at Big B Coffee. That's what I do. I'm speaking from personal experience. Tara, coffee is not it.
3: Okay.
0: However, it is a very, very hot guess. So hold on. Let's see. Jessica. On average, adults spend $24 a week on, what are you thinking?
4: Maybe alcohol.
0: Alcohol. Still staying in the drink category. Alcohol, Jessica, is correct. Yes.
4: Yay.
0: Alcohol. I broke that way down because on average, it's like $24 a week, which is $104 a month, $1,250 a year. So, on average, is that low or high for you?
4: That might be a little low.
0: A little low? Oh, yeah. What's your...
4: Cocktails are expensive.
0: They are. What's your spirit of choice?
4: My go-to would be Jack and Coke.
0: Jack and Coke? All right. She's a Midwestern girl. Well, congratulations to you, Jessica. The answer is alcohol. You got yourself a pair of tickets to Josh Groban Stage, Screen, and Symphony Concert August 11th. That's going to be at Riverbend. Everybody else, tickets go on sale on Friday. Congratulations.
4: Thank you, Freddie.
5: Well, it looks like we still have an accident northbound on 71 right around Red Bank. It is over on the left shoulder. Traffic is already typically slow from right around the lateral, continuing up to Ronald Reagan. Southbound on 71 is a slow go from just north of 275 and down to Ronald Reagan. Westbound on the lateral, you're hitting your brakes just around Montgomery Road to 75. South 75 is slow from Shepherd to Paddock and then from Ezra Charles heading across the river to Kentucky. North 75 slow from Mitchell on up to right around Paddock. And then you've got some slow traffic if you're heading westbound 275 in the upper part of the loop right around Route 4 over past Wetton due to an earlier broken down vehicle. 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Visit stelizabeth.com/heart. I'm Denise Johnson. That's your traffic.
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1: All right, so you're just getting off work, maybe, or headed into work. You need a little boost. That's all right. We got you covered this afternoon on the 5 o'clock dance party with Pitbull and Christina Aguilera.
2: Ask for money and get advice. Ask for advice, get money twice. I'm from the dirty, but that Chico nice. Y'all call it a moment, I call it life.

0: feel bad about, you know, singing out loud in your car at the stoplight or in traffic or whatever this afternoon. 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
2: So evidently there was this, like, Google Maps error, Freddie, that was sending a lot of drivers down, like, the wrong way on a one-way road.
0: No.
2: Yeah, I mean, you know, because, I mean, how many times have you just, like, trusted your GPS to take a left? And I don't think I would have questioned it if it was the wrong one way. You know, if I was going the opposite, I would have just immediately have turned. And then, of course, when I realized cars were coming at me, I would have freaked out.
0: Yeah.
2: And turned around. By the way, join the show. Join the hang. We'd love to have you on with us if GPS ever took you the wrong way. But yeah, it says that a Google Maps error listed the road as northbound only when in fact it was not northbound only. Evidently, a lot of people confidently started driving the wrong way. And it took several hours for Google to do an emergency fix. I'm sorry, several days, sorry, for Google to do an emergency fix. In fact, it was so bad for a few days because so many people were going the wrong way. The city was having to put like a bunch of signs out warning drivers, you know, to not follow Google. Like, you're going the wrong way.
0: Yeah, you really have to pay attention to the people. We humans naturally will just blindly follow the GPS sometimes. And like, I've never gone the wrong way down a one way or anything like that, but I've seen people coming driving towards me because they went the wrong way for whatever the reason, GPS or not. And I'm like, clearly you're just not paying attention to the road. You're paying attention to other things. You're paying attention, too much attention to a GPS where you're ignoring all the road signs that say, do not enter. You know what I mean?
2: Yeah.
0: That stuff is scary.
2: I have a couple theories, and all my friends here in Cincy think I'm insane, by the way.
0: Well,
2: because I've traveled and I've been in many different cities and I use Google Maps typically. I know that a lot of people like Waze or Apple Maps, and I don't want to get into debate which one's the best because I truly don't know. But I believe here in Cincy, and maybe it's just my phone, but I think there's like a little delay.
0: Yeah.
2: A little micro delay in my Google Maps, and it screws me up all the time. When I'm in other big cities, that delay doesn't exist. So I don't know if it's my phone. I don't know if it's my carrier. I don't know if it's Google Maps. So, like, there's been plenty of times where I've done something like this, and it's because the delay screwed me up. And then I remember one time, Freddie, speaking of, and please join the hang if, you know, Google Maps, if there was ever like a GPS put you on the wrong path. I remember one time me and my friend Ren were meeting up to go to a Dunkin', and it took us off the main road through someone's farm.
0: Interesting.
2: Like dirt road. Like the there was a gate that was open and there was no more asphalt and you were on dirt.
0: Yeah, the scenic route.
2: And you were okay. Yeah. I don't know.
0: This is years later is when Roy's finding out that's the route she picked. Because your eyes shows you like three or four different ways to get somewhere.
2: And it was clearly someone's property.
0: Yeah.
2: You know what I mean? Like, like you could tell we were on someone's farm.
0: Mm.
2: Yet it recognized, I guess, that this farm had an access road. And it tried to loop us there to get to the Dunkin'. We got there. Nobody shot us, thank goodness. I mean, we were in the South. It's hard to tell.
0: Running over people somebody's take crop, care of their,
2: I mean, they treat their property like it's their own country.
0: Sure, yeah.
2: But, and by the way, for anyone who, I speak that from experience as somebody who grew up in the South. You know, we take a lot of pride in our land.
0: Mm-hmm.
2: But yeah, no, we, so GPS took us on a farm. Has GPS ever done anything that extreme for you, or have you been pretty lucky?
0: I've been pretty lucky. I have experienced the slow recalculating, or when you do make the turn that you're supposed to make, it takes forever to, it stalls out for a second, and it takes forever
2: Thank
0: to tell you.
2: You
0: what the next direction is. I've experienced that not only, you know, here locally, but everywhere. It's a little slow. It's a little slow. I also like Apple Maps versus Google Maps. And
2: really?
0: I feel like too many people, Waze had a moment, like it had a moment a few years back, and then everybody got on Waze because everyone's taking the detour when it's like a huge backup or something. And I'm like, the only way is because everyone's on Waze now. Everyone has the, because it was, that was one of the ones where it gave you an alternative way to go. Or one of the first ones to do it. And now everyone's using it. So it's like annoying.
2: Well, I've been in Baltimore quite a bit. My mom's hospitalized at Johns Hopkins. And the Google Maps has a feature that alerts me when there's a police camera.
0: Yeah. So, oh, yeah. Yeah. There's a lot of those.
2: Yeah. And so, like, I'll be told, like, Google Maps would be like, police camera ahead, and it's an intersection, and you know it's got to be for the people that run red lights or something, you know.
0: Yes.
2: And I was like, oh, that's an interesting feature. I never heard, like, I guess we don't have that in Cincy, or never heard my Google Maps tell me there's a police camera.
0: Yeah. It's a good and a bad thing that we do have it, and you know, maybe we should. Yeah.
2: I don't know.
0: In certain intersections and stuff like that, people running red lights.
2: Well, how dramatic was I coming to a complete stop, making sure I came to a complete stop in more than enough time? And I'm like looking around for the camera. I'm like, where is this stupid camera?
0: It's hidden very well.
2: You know,
0: I remember going to visit my family in Maryland, and I was going somewhere. I was out late and I was going through a school zone, but it was like 11 p.m. on a weekend.
2: Uh-huh.
0: And my dad sent me a text maybe a month later, a picture of the car, a picture of the mail he got, and it was a picture of the license plate and everything of my parents' car that I drove at the time, and it was because a school zone camera got me. And I'm like, after school hours on a weekend, it was like $60. Wait,
2: because you were speeding?
0: I was going a little over the speed limit in that zone.
2: I didn't know they enforce speed by cameras nowadays.
0: Yeah. There's red lights, red light cameras, and there's speed detecting cameras in certain states and certain cities and stuff like that. And this one was in a school zone, and I was going over the speed limit in a school zone, even though it was on a Saturday night, late at night. It wasn't even during 9 to 5 or anything like that. Yeah, it's wild.
2: Yeah.
0: It's wild.
2: Okay. All right. I see we got phone lines lighting up. How about this? Let's play a song. We'll come back. Where did your GPS take you? 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
3: We do have an accident reported southbound on Coleraine right around West Galbraith. They've got the two right lanes blocked there, so expect some slow traffic in the area. Traffic is backed up right now to Ronald Reagan. You got some slow traffic this afternoon in the upper part of Loop if you're heading westbound 275 from 75 to Wenton. Eastbound 275 is from Mosteller on over to Montgomery Road. Southbound on 71, you're slow from 275 on down to Ronald Reagan. Northbound 71, looks like we still have that accident right around Montgomery Road, but it's on the left shoulder. Traffic is slow from the lateral. Northbound on 75 from Mitchell on up to town. South 75 now slow from Shepherd down to Paddock. And then from Ezra Charles heading across the river into Kentucky. Starting to see it move a little slower heading up through the Cotton Hill. Eastbound 275. Watch some slow traffic there from 7175 towards Kentucky 17. Traffic is brought to you by St. Elizabeth. 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Visit stelizabeth.com/heart. I'm Denise Johnson. That's your traffic. 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
1: 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Roy and Freddie Mac on The Hang.

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1: I'm talking about, did the GPS take you the wrong way? Let us know on the Q102 app. You can send us a message. You can send us an audio message on the Q102 app. We'd love to air that and have you on the show. Let's welcome in our friend Krista to The Hang with Roy and Freddie Mac. We appreciate you hanging out with us.
2: Hi. How are you guys?
1: So tell us. We're doing really well. We're thankful that you wanted to come on the show and share this. Where did GPS take you?
2: Okay, it was the craziest thing. So I was just trying to find airport parking. So I follow the Google Maps. Like, I don't really think twice, you know? And It was literally guiding me to where, like, the planes land. And I was like, oh, that's strange. But then, like, the gate was open and everything. So then I keep going, and then all of a sudden, I'm literally by the DHL containers, and I'm like, wait, like, I don't think this is where the parking is, you know?
1: Hang on.
2: And
1: hang
2: all of a sudden,
1: on,
2: I see
1: Chris,
2: a bunch of people rushing to me.
1: Are you saying you were, like, on a runway, or are you just, like, on the property? I'm so confused.
2: No, I'm on the runway. Like, I didn't realize I was on the runway. I just thought maybe this was, like, some, like, little road to get to the parking that was faster, you know? And then, like, literally as soon as I enter, all of a sudden there's a bunch of people running after me. And I'm like, what is going on? And, yeah, so we should always just think about, you know, where we are instead of just following the map.
3: Yeah, well, you gotta pay attention to your surroundings. I'm sure there was some sign of, like, do not enter, or you're going the wrong way, or...
2: No, the gates were open. That's why. I didn't think twice.
3: When's the last time you saw... When's the last time you saw a gate in a parking lot?
1: Well, okay, but in her defense, though, Freddie, remember when I said that I was trying to go to Dunkin' and it took me on through someone's farm?
3: Yeah.
1: I mean, I also was kind of like in this situation where I didn't know where else to go. Like, I didn't know the area.
3: Sure.
1: And so I'm like, I guess I'll just follow this. And plus, this is the quickest way. I bet she was the same way. She sees an open gate. Google Maps is saying go through the open gate. You don't realize you're on the DHL airport property. I can't believe that. I mean, I can't imagine you on the runway. You had to have been on a taxiway or maybe just the property or something. I mean,
3: somewhere where she wasn't supposed to be. If you see DHL planes, you are behind the airport, off to the on the wrong side of the airport.
1: The cargo.
3: That's scary.
1: The cargo side.
3: Yeah. Wow, Krista.
1: Holy cow.
2: I mean, they stopped me very quickly. Like, I didn't get very far.
3: Oh, good.
2: As soon as I got through the gates, all of a sudden a bunch of people started, like, chasing after me, and I stopped.
1: Like cops?
2: I freaked out.
1: Like cops, or, like, who was it? Was it the police?
2: They looked like baggage people. Maybe they were security, they were cops. Like, I honestly, it happened so fast. I was like, oh, my God.
3: It was all hands on deck.
2: I just kind of got out of my car.
3: Yeah.
2: So, yeah.
3: Jeez. Man, you can't be back here.
1: Yeah. I love it.
3: That's wild.
1: You know what? I love when everything is just a mess. That's so amusing to me. All right. Well, thank you so much, Krista, for being on The Hang with Roy and Freddie Mac.

0: how many questions can we get to?
1: Survey set.
0: It's another senseless survey from the Roy, Ned, and Freddie Mac Show.
2: Hello.
3: You know, I thought I was going to get Rickrolled with your name being Rick, but your name's actually Rick.
2: Yeah, that's correct. Who's calling?
3: Mr. Brown here. U.S. Senseless Bureau. I'm sorry to bother you. I have a couple questions for you. You got time for that big old civic duty of yours?
2: Yeah, of course. Anything for Uncle Sam. What you got?
3: All right. Well, let's start some things with the easiest. How long have you been living in your house? How many years?
2: 34 years.
3: All right. All right. Hopefully that bad boy's paid off.
2: Yeah. We're good. I'm cruising right now.
3: Good. Show off. Listen, have you ever looked at the word bed written down?
2: Okay, yes, I know what that is. Yes.
3: Okay, but when it's written out B-E-D, bed, it actually looks kind of like a bed.
2: you're right.
3: Do you think it's odd that our brains named itself brains?
2: What department are you with again?
3: This is the Central Survey. Do you think your stomach knows the difference between a baked potato and a mashed potato, or does it think that all potatoes just come pre-mashed?
2: You know, I don't know if this is my tax dollars here, but I don't know what kind of drugs you're on, but I want two of them because these questions don't have anything to do with my household, how many people live here.
3: You know, with it being Mother's Day, do you think all moms have this supernatural ability to hear a snack wrapper from three rooms away, or was it just mine?
2: They can snack a what from three rooms away?
3: Hear a snack wrapper. You know, if you try to open up like a candy, yeah. like a M&M or like a...
2: moms have superpowers. So yeah, mm-hmm. That's the first thing you said that made any sense to me.
3: Oh, okay. Do you think that it's a coincidence that silent and listen all use the same letters?
2: Okay, listen, bro. I don't know what's going on over there, but I'm about up to my eyeballs with your BS. Okay, so if you don't have anything legitimate to ask me, then you know, just hang up.
3: Okay. Listen, here's a serious question.
2: It better be.
3: Are you opposed if the government renames socks to portable floors?
2: Okay, geez. What? Okay, that's it. Listen, I got to go. I've got to work. I've got things to do. Why don't you get a real job, get a real life, and call somebody who gives a flying effing you know what?
0: Want to have a good laugh with your friends? Nominate them for a senseless survey. Simply send us a DM on Instagram @TheRNFShow.

I drive, I don't need a car. Money really all that we fiending for. I'm doing things they ain't seen before. Bands ain't dumb, but extremists are. I'm a demon lord. Fall off what? I ain't seen the horse. Call drug bluff, better cite the source. Vengeance, yeah. Something that I need no.

0: Cincinnati's hit music, and Jeff and Jen in the morning.
1: You going to be a man and take that?
2: Oh, this is somehow connected to masculinity right here.
1: Well, yeah, it is. I think it's time you step up and do the right thing.
2: Is that so? You're challenging my masculinity.
1: Yes.
2: Fine. Second date update. Back at it tomorrow morning, 7:50. Jeff and Jen
0: with Roy and Freddie Mac.
2: I think you're my daddy after that.

0: You're hanging out with Roy and Freddie Mac. 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
1: Hey, this happens to me a lot. I realized it over the weekend. I was hyper-focused on it after it was over. The damage was done. All right, and I would love to hear from you. If what store, no matter how hard you try, you just can't stick to your budget. And I went into Costco over the weekend, which I do every few weeks or so. If I had less discipline, I would go a lot more frequently than that. So I think that in and of itself is a win. Look at me trying to dig myself out of a hole already. I went in Costco over the weekend, and really, I try to spend a limited amount of money. Just get the things you need. And I find that extremely hard. Impulsive buying all sorts of stuff. I bought an air fryer over the weekend. That wasn't the plan. And sometimes the clothes look really good. A lot of times it's food. If you go on the weekends, of course, like there's samples, which makes the Costco trip I'm only going to run in here and grab something, makes it even longer. Also, going over the weekend, you got to deal with all the traffic. Everyone and their mom is going, literally over Mother's Day weekend, everyone and their mom's going in the Costco. It's a bad day to go. You should learn your lesson from me. So Costco's my store. I can't stay on budget when I go in there. And I'd love to hear from you on the Q102 app. What's the store? No matter how hard you try, you just cannot stick to your budget. Constant impulse buys. Let me know that store for you on the Q102 app. Talk to you next.

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1: On the Q102 app, very easy to communicate with us here on The Hang on Q102. What store, no matter how hard you try, you cannot stick to your budget? And I was just talking about how, for me, it's Costco. Went in over the weekend, which... just the worst day to go. I should have known better. But also, like, I just can't help but buy everything in there. Almost everything. A lot of times it's food. I'm like, oh, this sounds good. I want to try this. And you're buying it in bulk, which means if you don't like it, it's going to be a long time before it's gone. And then also clothes. Bought an air fryer over the weekend. So I would love to hear from you on the Q102 app. You know, what store, no matter how hard you're trying to stick to your budget, you just can't. On the Q102 app is how you can reach out. Let's welcome Ryan to The Hang with Roy and Freddie Mac. Hi, Ryan.
2: Hi.
1: Hi. Is there a store, no matter how hard you try, there's just no way you're going to stick to your budget?
2: Absolutely. So yeah. I call it Target, but it is Target.
1: Okay. Fancy. What is it about Target? Because I get this a lot, too. I've experienced this for myself. Is there anything in particular, any department of the store that you go wild and crazy in, or just the whole store?
2: No, just the whole store. Like, I'll go in and I'll have a plan, I'll have a budget, mm-hmm. and that totally goes out of the window because there's things that I didn't know that I needed until I saw them in the store.
1: Okay. And, like, for example, what have been some of the things?
2: So, say I'll go in just for a quick grocery run, and then I'll end up in, like, the candle section or the home goods or just all over the place.
1: Yeah. It's hard to pass it up. Because, like, I need this now.
2: Absolutely.
1: I think that, just between me and you, I think they put something in the vents, in the air in there, that it just smells good when you're shopping. And you can't leave. Something about it. Yeah, it's weird, but you get it, right? Anybody that shops at Target should understand.
2: Mm-hmm.
1: Ryan, thanks for being a part of the show today. Appreciate you listening.
2: Thank you.
3: No matter what. 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

0: You listen to The Hang with Roy and Freddie Mac on the way next. Lies that wives will never, ever tell their husbands. You can remain anonymous on the Q102 app. Is there a lie that you're keeping in your relationship? We'll keep that hush-hush for you on Cincinnati's Q102. That's on the way.
1: We still have an accident if you're heading eastbound 275 right around Montgomery Road. It's on the right shoulder. Traffic is slow from right around 42. Southbound on 71, it is a slow go from north of 275 down to Ronald Reagan. Then you're hitting your brakes again right around Taft to the river. Northbound on 71, slow from just around the lateral up to Ronald Reagan. Southbound 75, your typical delays through the Lachlan Split. Then from Ezra Charles heading across the river into Kentucky, you've got a little bit of a slowdown as you're heading up through the cut in the hill. You also have some slow traffic northbound 75 from Mitchell to town. Traffic is brought to you by St. Elizabeth, right here with next day cardiology appointments. Visit stelizabeth.com/heart. I'm Denise Johnson. That's your traffic.
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4: Reds are starting a win streak, two wins in a row, and a series win versus the Astros over the weekend. 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And it's officially NFL schedule release week. The full schedule will be out on Thursday night. 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
2: All right, this is going to be fun. Is there a lie that you're keeping in your relationship? What is that lie? You can let me know on the Q102 app. We'd love to hear from you. You will remain anonymous, because obviously that would blow the whole... The cat's out the bag. I can't tell who it is or say your name. So I'll keep you anonymous. On the Q102 app, is there a lie that you're keeping in your relationship? I found lies that wives will never, ever tell their husbands. And these are specific to these people in their relationships. This one lady says, I was married before him. He doesn't know. It was just for a year with my high school boyfriend when we were 18. And it was stupid and embarrassing, so I don't tell many people, actually. But I specifically swore my family to secrecy just for my husband. And a couple of years in, so far, so good. I guess the secret hasn't been told yet that she was married before him. It was just a year, but, you know, it still counts. Technically, I guess, as far as the government is concerned. This other woman said, I was hooking up with my ex occasionally. The first year my now husband and I were dating. We weren't serious at first, and I was still getting over whatever with my ex, so it was like kind of multitasking. I wasn't cheating because we didn't have a label. I mean, I think, well, whose fault is that you didn't have a label? After a year, y'all didn't have a label? Okay, no judgment. We didn't have a label, but he definitely didn't think I was seeing anyone else. And technically, I wasn't. I was just being intimate with somebody else. I know it's bad. However, there's no need for my husband to ever know about it because it all worked out once I cut my ex loose and we got serious and we did finally put a label on it after a year. Woof! Lies wives will never, ever tell their husbands. Would love for you to be a part if there's a lie. Could keep you anonymous. On the Q102 app with the Hang, Roy, and Freddie Mac on Q102. 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

0: Let that opinion fly. Whether right, wrong, bold, it's okay.
1: Unpopular.
0: Judgment-free. Yeah, it could be unpopular. It's a judgment-free zone. Freddie, let's welcome in Laura to the hang with Roy and Freddie Mac. Laura, welcome to Out Loud. What is it? What's your Out Loud opinion you wanted to share?
2: My Out Loud opinion that when it comes to like watching shows with your significant other, that it's not a fair trade.
1: What do you mean? Break that down.
2: So my boyfriend is like a sports guy and I will sit and watch sports with him. Like we'll watch a game. I mean, these games can take hours, but then he won't like watch the Met Gala with me.
1: Oh,
0: interesting.
2: You know?
0: Okay.
2: And I'm sorry, but like I could accidentally catch a football. He can't accidentally make a couture gown. You know what I mean? Like it's actually more impressive, the Met Gala, than the football.
1: The football. Okay.
0: I agree. Those outfits are great.
2: Right?
0: Bad Bunny looking like an elderly person. Like, what was that?
2: Right.
0: Okay.
2: And like, if I want to watch Real Housewives, that's an hour. A football game or a basketball game, never ending. They could go into overtime. You don't know when it'll end. It could take 2 days.
1: All right. Well, yeah. That's a bit dramatic. But
2: I am a bit dramatic.
1: I see what you mean, though. I believe it. Yeah. Do you watch anything together, you and your partner, your boyfriend?
2: It feels like I will watch the things he wants to watch, but he doesn't want to watch the things I want to watch. That's the whole argument, is that like it's not fair. Yeah. It's not equitable.
0: Right.
1: Interesting.
0: And nobody wants to have the conversation of like, well, I watched football with you last Sunday, so you have to watch. Like, that's not fun.
1: Now, when you say,
0: I'll tell you this,
1: he watches basketball, I just had a quick question, because when you say he watches basketball or football, you'll watch it with him. Do you sit down from start to finish and watch it with him? Or is it the TV that's on in the common area, living room or whatever, and you just happen to be in there at the same time? And you're...
2: I'll actually sit with him. Now, oh, okay. I'm on my phone playing games for a lot of it, but sure. I'm like sitting there, we're snuggling, holding hands, whatever. I'm in it.
1: Mm-hmm.
2: But I don't feel like it's reciprocated. And I feel like I've talked to my other girlfriends about this as like a common thing.
0: Mm. Right. There's like a little double standard when it comes to, you know, watching the shows.
2: Totally.
0: It's not so easy for guys to watch your show. Okay. All right. That's interesting. Yeah. I mean, in my house, when it comes down to we time, like me and my husband, he doesn't like dramas. I love dramas. But he doesn't like them, and so we just don't watch them together. But, you know, I've never... You know, but to be honest, though, I wouldn't want him to watch a drama.
2: No? Why?
0: It'd be horrible. No, because he would...
1: Dissect
0: it.
1: I don't want somebody dissecting.
0: You know what I mean?
1: See, that's the other side of it, Laura. If he watches the Met Gala red carpet with you or the Real Housewives or something like that, he's going to be cutting it down the whole time. You got to be all right with the commentary. Because, I mean,
0: right.
1: It could be funny, but it might not be.
2: I can handle the commentary. I mean, okay. When we're watching sports, I'll be like, wait, what's that call? You know, like, he explains things to me. I can be like,
1: okay.
2: This is couture. This is beating. Took 100 hours. I can explain things if he wants to know, but.
1: Okay. Yeah. All right. Laura seems fair and accountable. You seem like wife material. All right.
2: I'm incredibly reasonable.
0: All right. I love it. Well, thank you so much for being on Out Loud. If you have an opinion and you want to shout it out loud, let us know in the Q102 app, or you can slide in our DMs at The Hang HQ, and we'll have you on The Hang.
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19: You gonna be a man and take that?
22: Oh, this is somehow connected to masculinity right here.
19: Well, yeah, it is. I think it's time you step up and do the right thing.
22: Is that so? 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
19: Yes.
22: Fine. Second date update, back at it tomorrow morning, 7:50. Jeff and Jen.
19: That's right, you're my daddy.
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1: All right, so Dua Lipa is in the news because she is suing Samsung for $15 million. She claims that Samsung used her image on TV packaging without her permission or even any payment. So if you bought a Samsung TV or walked past them in the store, you might have saw like the big box and it has Dua Lipa's face on it. And the court filings argue the company created the false impression that Dua Lipa endorsed the TVs despite her being highly selective with brand partnerships. The complaint also points out, you know, social media posts from fans saying things like, "I'd get that TV just because Dua Lipa is on it," as evidence that the packaging influenced buyers. So the lawsuit also claims Samsung was dismissive and callous and ignored her request to stop. Yeah, this is Samsung's either going to settle this or they're going to go to court and end up paying $15 million to Dua Lipa for using her face and her likeness. Rihanna also popped in this afternoon because she showed off her new tattoos that are courtesy of her kids. So she got a celebrity tattoo artist to do a tattoo of her kids' drawings, and it's on like the back of her leg, and basically they recreated her kids' scribbles, which are like a bunch of just literal scribbles on the back of her legs now. And she got that sentimental tattoo. I believe she got it over the weekend, over Mother's Day weekend, and she calls it Family Tats, designed by her babies. So you can check those out on our socials. I'll post those there for you to see Rihanna's new scribble on the back of her legs, designed by her kids. Kevin Bacon got attacked by bees. And here he is telling his story.
2: So she says, "Dad, hey, there's a beehive. Watch out." So these bees, they must not have liked my work or something, because they left the two of them alone and they went full on after me. "Let's attack KB."
1: Yeah, and they attacked him good. But glad he's all right. He was telling that story, got on Instagram and posted about it. But yeah, stay away from bees. That's my motto. That's what's popping on Cincinnati's Q102.

0: Tony Club.
1: Cincinnati's hit music. It's Q102. You're listening to The Hang with Roy and Freddie Mac. Weather-wise tonight, clear skies, going to be fine. Maybe a little wind. Going to get down to 46 and lots of sunshine tomorrow. 77. 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There's no wash like a Whitewater wash. And make sure you tap this track for Q102's best summer ever. Trip number one, a trip to see Harry Styles live in England.

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1: Couple traffic notes for you this week. The Western Hills Viaduct is going to be closed during the day every day this week between 9 a.m. and 3 p.m. They're doing some prep work for the bigger replacement project that begins later this summer. And then a heads up for this coming weekend. Northbound 75 scheduled to be closed, shut down between Reagan and Shepherd all weekend long, working on some bridge repairs. We'll remind you when we get closer.
2: Q102, where Cincinnati comes for what's next.
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1: Got a beautiful Monday underway. Thanks for hanging. I'm Tim. I think Fritch is back tomorrow. On this hour's show, we're going to talk to you about major construction closures around the tri-state this week. Going to cause some issues. Nothing to do with the Brent Spence project either. What else we got? There's a new cinnamon bun restaurant in OTR to tell you about. And Dua Lipa. She is part of a major lawsuit. Tell you about that coming up next. Our banger today.

0: break my heart.
1: There's Dua Lipa, our banger today to kick off the hot list. Cincinnati's Q102 picked her because, well, she's currently suing Samsung for $15 million. Here's why. Evidently, they used a copyrighted photo of her on their TV packaging, like on the box, that type of thing. So we'll keep you updated on that. All right, this could be fun. There is a movie in the works about the rise of MTV. It's going to basically follow the story of the people who created it, the launch of the network in, what was that, 1980, 81, something like that. And then, you know, the first decade or so of MTV, its influence on culture and everything and pop, you know, pop culture. I think that could be kind of fun. I don't have a date on this yet, but we'll keep you updated. Britney Spears, in her first statement since rehab, says she's truly thankful for her friends and, quote, the many beautiful people that she has met through her spiritual journey. I hope she's doing okay. That's all we can ask for. All right. Remember when Drake had the ice sculpture and when it melted, we were going to find out the date of his new album called Iceman. It's this Friday. New music from Drake out this Friday. I don't know if you saw this big announcement. Katy Perry is going to perform at SoFi Stadium in Inglewood, California on June 12th. She will be kind of like the opening performance for the first World Cup game in the United States. And one last thing here in our E! News universe. Happy birthday today to Sabrina Carpenter. She is 27. All right, coming up next on your Monday hot list, there are a bunch of construction projects and closures that are going to happen this week. I don't want you to get stuck anywhere. I got the details coming up for you. Q102.
2: Oh, I leave quite an impression. 5 feet to be exact.

We got a nice day today, even nicer tomorrow. Sunshine and 75 for our Tuesday. Storms possible Tuesday night into Wednesday, and we'll keep an eye on that for you as we get a little bit closer. Hi, it's Tim. This is Cincinnati's Q102. You got the hot list. A couple traffic notes for you. There's some big time projects getting going this week that are going to cause problems for a lot of people. First up, the Western Hills Viaduct. That is going to be closed this week and part of next week between 9 in the morning and 3 p.m. every day. So it'll be open for rush hours, but closed during the middle of the day. This is going to impact ramps from 75, and this will affect both the upper and lower decks of the bridge. So Duke Energy is doing a lot of the work this week to relocate some of the wires that currently run along the south side of the viaduct. And they have to do that first before the replacement project begins this summer. Yeah, the viaduct replacement thing is getting going a little bit later, but they got to do this electric line thing first, basically moving those lines that go over the rail yard. Okay, so either way, that's your heads up on that. As far as we know, there will be no weekend closures for the viaduct. Traffic note number two for later this weekend. Northbound 75 this coming weekend is going to be closed. Northbound 75 closed this weekend between the Ronald Reagan and Shepherd. They're going to be working on bridge repairs, resurfacing. You know, if you drive that every day, you know there's a lot of work going on in that zone. That is going to be closed this weekend. Friday all the way through Monday morning. We'll remind you as we get closer. All right, coming up next, got a ton of food news for you, including a cinnamon roll spot in OTR.

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1: Hey, thanks for hanging this hour on the Hot List. It's Q102 here in Cincinnati. I'm Tim. Time to talk about some food news. We'll start with the new cinnamon roll spot called The Roll. It is on Race Street in OTR. It's run by a mother and son, which I think is really special, and that's kind of cool. You can watch them make cinnamon rolls and then enjoy some of their different flavors. Pistachio, chocolate ganache, salted caramel, blueberry, and of course the classic cinnamon roll. That's probably the one I would pick first, or maybe pistachio. They'll have beverages and coffees and things like that as well. It is on Race Street, just a couple addresses down from Washington Park. All right, Playa Bowls and Smoothies opening another location in Kenwood. It's going to be over behind Chewy's and that shopping center over there off Kenwood, Montgomery Road and Hasbrook. There's a new Mexican spot to check out in Covington. Look for Madre's Modern Mexican. It opened over the weekend right on Madison. It's around the corner from Braxton. I guess they had a spot that used to be in East Walnut Hills, and if it's the one I'm thinking about, that place was really good. So maybe check this out. Put it on your Mexican rotation in Covington. Madre's Modern Mexican. That's your food news. Molly's going to stop by with a recipe of the day, and we'll get to sports too coming up next on your Monday Hot List right here on Q. Go!
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I hope you had a really nice Mother's Day yesterday, however you decided to celebrate. Hi, it's Tim. Cincinnati's Q102. It is time for sports. We'll start with the Reds. Man, they looked pretty good over the weekend after that not great road trip. Reds took 2 out of 3 against the Astros over the weekend. Off today, but back at it tomorrow down at GABP for a series against Washington. FC Cincinnati left things tied up on Saturday. Final score, Charlotte 2, Cincinnati 2. Guys are back home on Wednesday night for a fun 5-1 three-day match against Miami this week. UC Claremont's baseball team, they've earned the number 8 seed in the Small College World Series, and they play Florida National today. Tonight, you got the NBA playoffs. Cleveland hosts Detroit at 7. Lakers host the Thunder at 8:30, and just one hockey game tonight. If you're like me and following the NHL playoffs, Colorado is still a favorite to win the Stanley Cup. Boo. They lead the series 2-1 against Minnesota. That game tonight. But I know Minnesota, they got a plan. They're going to come in hard. 8 o'clock ESPN if you want to check that out. All right, coming up next, going to get to leftovers. Cincinnati's Q102.

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1: No matter what, no matter what.

Weather-wise, for tonight, into the 50s. And then tomorrow, it's going to be another beautiful day, even warmer than today. Today was perfect. Tomorrow, for Tuesday, sunshine, 75. And then storms are possible Tuesday night into Wednesday. We'll keep an eye on that for you. What's up? I'm Tim. This is Q102 here in Cincinnati. It's time for our leftovers. And mine is a story about road trips. I love a good road trip. I don't think every vacation needs to be a road trip, because time is valuable. But I think every third or fourth trip should be some sort of road trip. Here's what they found out, the research on road trips. They said if you take a road trip with someone you really care about, it will do more for your happiness than you might think. Shared experiences like long drives, spontaneous stops, exploring new places, all those things naturally bring people closer. Then you mix in the fresh scenery, the meaningful conversations, and an escape from the regular routine. That will lift your mood even more. And these moments trigger positive feelings in your brain that will play over and over again after your trip. More so than a trip for when you fly there, which is interesting how that kind of plays out. My friend Meg and I, we just did the Lake Ontario circle trip about a month ago. We started in Niagara Falls and then drove all the way around Lake Ontario. It took like 3 or 4 days, saw lots of cool stuff. We were kind of doing some things for my podcast. Season 2 comes out later this month. We'll talk more about that in the coming weeks. But yeah, every single day since we've returned since that trip for the last month, every day at least once, I think about something that happened on that road trip. So I think there's something to this. Whatever your travel plans are for the next year, maybe work in a road trip, especially with someone you care about. All right, that's the show. Molly comes in next. Have an amazing Monday. And I think Fritch is back tomorrow. We'll get caught up.

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